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0: As a parent, you want to protect your kids. 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
9: Is this thing on? Hello? Can you hear me? It's David Rees speaking. I'm waking you up in bed.
10: David Rees's breakfast piece.
9: That's right. I just appeared out of the radio. I hope it didn't shock you too much. It's Tuesday morning. It's breakfast here on Radio Harrow. And I'm David Rees here as always. Coming up, we've got some great music for you. Kickstarting your Tuesday morning. And I don't know, maybe your favourite song will come up in the show today. I can feel it in my bones. Maybe in the next few minutes, maybe.

It's Radio Harrow. I'm David Rees. At breakfast, 7 till 9, Monday, Tuesday, Wednesday. You get the idea. It's all the way till Friday, isn't it? And thank you for being with me this morning. Have you got a wallet? Everyone's got a wallet, haven't they? But have you got money in it? That's the question, because how many people are using cash these days? Because your contactless payments and your apps and all the rest of it. Well, they are still minting them, and we've been asked to have a check in our wallets, have a rummage, to see if we have a rare 50p coin. Because a rare Blue Peter coin, which is 50p, 50 pence of the realm, it's sold for £149 on eBay. Not 150. You think there'd be a 5 in there, because 50... No, there isn't, apparently. The 50p coin in question was released in 2009. It was 250 years then since the opening of Kew Gardens. 1759, that's the one. Just over 210,000 copies of the coin were produced by the Royal Mint, and it's listed on the Kew Gardens... it's listed on their website as one of its rarest. It features a Chinese pagoda at the Royal Botanical Gardens on the tail side and a portrait of the Queen on the other. And it was listed on an auction site. We know it's eBay. Why'd you say it that, Harrow Online? On the auction website. It's attracted 13 bids before selling for £149.16 over the weekend. Just missed being 150 for a 50p. Honestly, why did you? Just one other person it would have taken. So yeah, they're asking you to check in your wallet to see if there's any other coins which might be rare and could make a few more pounds than what's in your wallet at the moment. So yeah, have a look and see if you've got a rare coin in there. Well, let's just say you'll probably retire at the same age. I'm sorry to say, but you know, you might feel good about yourself at the same time, eh?

0: It's Radio Harrow at breakfast. I'm David Rees. Good morning to you. Just having a little think about what music to play while I'm talking to you here. So let's have a look at this one. Oh, God put a smile on my face. I like this one. Let's go with this one. Oh, yeah, there we go. That's the show. I'd like to put a smile on your face every morning here at Radio Harrow. I want to talk about our website because that's making me feel very happy at the moment. It is brand new. 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If you go to that now, you will see it looks brand new. 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We're the voice for a healthier London. That's right, so Radio Harrow has been going since 2015, but we were Radio Norfolk Park before then in the basement, and we've been going since the 70s, so that's why over 55 years. Strong, I would say. And also, we had Harrow Community Radio that was part of us as well back in the day, which Keith Chilvers, long of this parish and long missed, passed away a few years ago now. But the studio is named after him here. And so every time I walk into the studio, I see his smiling face and I think, you legend, you absolute legend. So one of the founders of Radio Harrow, as well as Ben Hart and Matt Blank. Matt Blank's done our website up anew, and you can see all around the new website. There's the schedule there. So when you click on that, it tells you what's on the air right now with my lovely picture. Volunteer. If you click on that, it says volunteer with us. We're always on the lookout for enthusiastic, dedicated volunteers to join our team. And sorry, I'm going to go clang because there's some name dropping now. Chris Stark, who hosts Breakfast, co-hosts on another station, which I'm not going to give them a plug, but they're certainly not crap at all. Anyway, there's a quote from him on there, and it says, "It gave me the confidence to start looking for work experience in commercial radio stations. I felt like I was a step ahead because of everything that I had done there." He's an award winner as well, Chris Stark. Absolutely brilliant. So if you want to volunteer with us, you can find out that on our website as well, on its new facelift. 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Hey, hello. 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
4: 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It's Sam Joseph. And we're
5: nice
4: comedians who've like seen tarot for the barren desert of lacking laughter. 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
5: It's absolutely free to come in when we have 10 comedians every 2 weeks who are up and coming in the London and surrounding areas of the comedy scene. 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We do advise that you come early to avoid disappointment.
4: Yeah. 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And, you know, come up and we're in the function room above the Junction, and it's great fun. 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Please come and enjoy it because, you know, where else are these comedians going to get therapy?
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0: It's Radio Harrow at breakfast. This show is very slick, it's very pacey. I've only got 30 seconds to talk about the show.
1: David Rees's breakfast piece.
0: So here we are. This is a show that's on Monday to Friday between 7 and 9am. Monday to Friday. And I'm a volunteer. I'm not getting paid for being here. I am just playing some great music and talking about what I feel like is interesting, stuff in Harrow, things that are slightly healthy. So we're a health and wellbeing station, so I like to talk about that as well. So you can tune in every day, and that is me in a nutshell, really. There you go. I managed to do it in

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That maybe...

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She must be patient. She must have faith in the seeds that are planted beneath the snow. 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She'll be all right. 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She will save herself this time. And in fact, tonight, she did confirm. 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It just teaches the heart how

0: It's Radio Harrow at breakfast. Good morning, I'm David Rees. Now, we like to have a bit of fun on the station. I like to enjoy myself. The show is feel good, and that's the way to start the day, I feel. But I also want to talk about stuff to do with the NHS as well on the show, because we are in the basement of Northwick Park Hospital. And on the website, nhs.uk, there is a health A to Z. You can find it at the top banner. It's the first that you see, the first link under the NHS logo, and there's a health A to Z, and it's got conditions A to Z, and go through, you can find out the symptoms and common topics about diseases and issues that you can have. So I'm going to start with A, and I'm going to have a look, and I'm going to click on, let's see, I'm going to look at angina. So angina is a feeling of pain or tightness, usually within your chest, and can be a sign of a heart problem. So it's important to see a GP as soon as possible if you think you may have it. Some symptoms of angina, mainly a pain in your chest that comes on suddenly. Pain in your neck, shoulders, jaws or arms. It may feel like tightness, squeezing or pressure, or feel like a dull ache and make you feel sick, breathless, dizzy or sweaty. These symptoms may be an angina attack, episode or pain. And how to treat it? Well, if you've been diagnosed with it and get chest pain, you follow the instructions you've been given from your GP. Stop what you're doing and rest. That's what the NHS website says. Also, use any medicine you've been prescribed, which is usually GTN, glycerin trinitrate. And then also take another dose after 5 minutes if the first dose doesn't help. If you have symptoms longer than 5 minutes after taking the second dose, call 99 for an ambulance. So that is under A on the NHS website, angina. Let's have a look at another one quickly. Atrial fibrillation, sometimes called AFib. It's a typical heart rhythm problem where your heartbeat isn't steady. See a GP if you think you may have it. The main symptoms of this is an irregular heartbeat where your pulse isn't steady, suddenly feeling like your heart is pounding, racing or skipping, a heartbeat faster than 100 beats per minute, or finding it hard to exercise. There are other ones on there as well, but I've just mentioned a few of them. Sometimes there are no symptoms, and atrial fibrillation is found as part of a routine checkup when you're having a test or something else. If you do get symptoms, and they may start and stop on their own after treatment. So that's some details under A, the A to Z of health on the NHS website, atrial fibrillation. So we'll have a look at this at various points on the show to keep you updated, because you never know, maybe I might mention something on my show and it strikes something in you, and maybe you find something out that you didn't know, and I've helped with that. So it's a good way of getting health and wellness out there on breakfast here on Radio Harrow. It's nhs.uk.
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For the patients and staff in Northwick Park Hospital and for the rest of the community in Harrow as well, we're one big community and we play the music to get you up and at 'em first thing in the morning here on Breakfast.

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1: 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Is the sound of saying, I got you, mate? Is the sound of mates enjoying even more of this? Is the sound of mates getting home instead of here? Click your seatbelt, because you're twice as likely to be killed or seriously injured if you don't think.
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Live in the basement of Northwick Park and St Mark's Hospital, in the studios of Radio Harrow, I'm David Rees. This is The Breakfast Piece, till nine this morning. Now, the NHS website, I'm going to talk about this on the air now, just to give you an update on it. But during the show, at various points, we're going to have a look at the A to Z of health on there, because we are a health and wellbeing station, and the website does have an A to Z of health on there, with conditions, symptoms, tests and treatments and such like. And, yeah, of course, you may have the NHS app as well. And when you're getting a doctor's appointment now, you need to kind of tell the doctor by filling in a form to say what's wrong with you, and then they'll get back to you if they can fit you in. It's the triage service, isn't it? And do you know what? I used that a while ago because I had a dizzy spell, and I actually found it quite handy because I got seen later that day, and I must have seemed like an urgent case. I'm fine and everything, but people say, oh no, you've got to fill in the form. It's so... I don't know, antisocial now. You don't speak to a real person. But I actually found it not a bad thing. So there you go. It's horses for courses and swings and roundabouts and such like. But yeah, so if you've got the NHS app as well, all good. Otherwise, there's the website. And we'll be looking at the A to Z of health at various points in the breakfast piece to give you just a little bit more health and wellness information, because we think you need that in the morning. David Rees's breakfast piece here on Radio Harrow this morning.

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And now on Radio Harrow, it is time to have a look at what is on the station. It is our Radio Harrow show conveyor belt for your delectation. So, on the conveyor belt today, of shows on Radio Harrow, the best of Harrow today, the Monday mix, Nice and Easy, and the 60s jukebox. Let's start with that. So, this is a featured show on the station on this conveyor belt today. It's the 60s jukebox, and it's with Brendan Murphy. He's here between 2 and 3 on a Thursday. Step back into the decade that changed everything with the swinging 60s. From the British invasion of the birth of soul. From the British invasion. I read that and I was like, is that a news story from the 60s? Where did we invade? I was so confused for a moment. It means the British invasion of, like, America and stuff, obviously. From that to the birth of soul, enjoy the iconic sounds of a revolution. It's good job I didn't read it the other way around. I was like, what revolution did we do? Unbelievable. Yeah, it was. I mean, there was news in the 60s, wasn't there? I'm sure he'll mention it to give you memory boost. And then at 3 o'clock, straight after, it's Brendan Murphy again with the 70s jukebox. See, you're never onto a good thing there. If it ain't broke, you know? Relive the era of disco fever. Did we have a fit? No, I'm joking. No one was ill too much anyway. Disco fever, glam rock and the beginnings of punk from the 70s jukebox. We spin the vinyl hits that defined an absolutely unforgettable decade. Unforgettable link to go with it. I'm sure you'll agree. That is the Radio Harrow show conveyor belt. Looking around a little bit, but focusing on Brendan Murphy this morning.

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1: I'm David Reese. Thank you very much for tuning into Radio Harrow this morning on David Reese's breakfast piece. Now, we are a 21st century radio station, and all of our music's no longer on vinyl or CDs or even cassette tapes. It's all on the computers now, and I know that that's not really new technology these days, but everyone's got a phone. In fact, I've got one in front of me right now. Let me put it on my desk. There we go. All right. And I do all my show planning on my phone. So I made notes for the show today, things that I wanted to talk about and such like. But it just occurred to me, how many numbers do I know these days? Telephone numbers, I mean. People's phone numbers, landlines if they have them. Do you remember what the number is for that? You don't, do you? You just look for them and you find them. And it's just one of those things that we take for granted. We used to be making sure we remembered phone numbers of people we liked. And obviously, if you test somebody and they don't remember your number, that's right, they're dead to you. That's how it works, isn't it, right? That's how you decided friendships, right? We're so fickle. I know we are. But yeah, I was just thinking about this because we've taught my daughter, Clara, our phone numbers. My wife and I, we've got our mobile numbers. We've done a little tune that goes with it so she can sing it. So if she gets lost, she can say, "I know my dad's number," and sing it to him. And there we go. And I don't know how many kids are taught their phone numbers of their family anymore, but I like to think we're special. But yeah, maybe it's something we should do a bit more of, because you never know when your child might, you know, get lost slightly in a supermarket or in a park or something like that. And it just made me think, do you remember the phone number for Live and Kicking Saturday morning television on the BBC? What was it? 0181 811 8181. You could do your own personal jingle at home.

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morning for your listening pleasure. 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There's a chance to win £25,000. It's only £1 a ticket from Harrow Wins. Give a little, win a lot. We win out of it because we get your lovely money to keep us going for the patients and staff in Northwick Park Hospital and the wider Harrow world as well.

David Reese's Breakfast Piece is the show here on Radio Harrow. We are more than just music, broadcasting from the basement of Northwick Park Hospital here on Watford Road. Thank you for tuning in this morning. It's a pleasure to have your company. We are a station of volunteers. None of us get paid for coming in every morning or at any time of the day that we're on air, but we do it for you. There you go. See, there's a promo right there. You can recall that. Play that on the air. Done it for free. Don't have to pay someone. You're welcome. So, I wanted to talk about lyrics for a moment in songs. I'm not going to talk about twisted lyrics, because twisted lyrics, everyone's done them. And I don't want to ruin any songs for you, because if I say, oh, have you heard that lyric? It sounds like this. You'll never hear it another way again. And that ruins songs. And I like to promote the songs, not to ruin them, on this show. But my daughter was at a birthday party recently, and some music came on. And you know the Shaboozer bar song? Everyone at the bar getting tipsy. Something with a shot full of whiskey. See, that line. But obviously it's a kids-friendly version. Some of these songs have been re-recorded and, they sound like a lot cheesier. And instead of everyone in the bar getting tipsy, it's everybody in the place singing with me. And it made me laugh, to be honest with you. I like the kind of innocent nature of it. And it also made me a little bittersweet, really, because I used to sing in pubs, didn't you? Around the piano, call blimey and all that stuff. I brought it down, haven't I? Sorry. All right, we'll move it up. This is why Shaboozer wrote this song, I think. Needs to cheer himself up. So, everybody in the bar getting tipsy. Everybody in the place singing with me. Kids-friendly songs. So, I was also thinking about years ago. Remember when Top of the Pops was on the TV and you had the song, which was Chumba Wumba, I get knocked down, but I get up again. And it's a whiskey drink, vodka drink, lager drink, cider drink. And it's missing the night away is... can I say it on the air? Because if we can sing it in the song, surely I can say it, can't I? I'll be careful, all right. Well, in the song, it's pissing the night away, OK? But I remember it was before the watershed and everyone was a little bit... I don't know, in the 90s, we were a little bit more austere, a little bit more buttoned up, weren't they? Oh, yeah, Zoo magazine, that's not true. But anyway, they changed the words to pissing the night away to kissing the night away. And I remember thinking, oh, my goodness me. Everyone just thinks that's really sad.

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2: There are two types of drive you can have on the motorway. One that feels like this. Or one that feels... like this. The difference is just a few little changes. Like giving more space to the car in front, or not hogging the middle lane. Because being a little more considerate on the road actually reduces congestion and collisions, which transforms everyone's journey. So we all feel a little less and a lot more National Highways.
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Hello there, welcome to Breakfast here on Radio Harrow, David Rees. Till 9 this morning with David Rees's Breakfast Piece. There's another show on the station as well, so 12 hours after I finish, there is Harrow Today, which today is with the team of people that come in this day to do the show. Monday to Friday, it's a different team of presenters, and they come in, and so it's great. 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So tonight, you might hear a quiz, you might hear some news about something that's going on in Harrow, maybe an event that a colleague has been to, they want to tell you about it, they may have seen a play, maybe they've got a new board game. 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

Whether you're working today or you are having a day off, a nice little cheeky one, and you're just having a lie-in this morning and not having your breakfast already, whichever way you are living your life today, hope you're enjoying the show here on Radio Harrow. It's David Rees. You're

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1: That'll be the end of the Tuesday edition of this show. It's coming up to 9, so I'll see you tomorrow for Wednesday's Breakfast Piece from 7 in the morning. Coming up tonight at 9, it is Harrow Today with the Tuesday team. Lots of stuff going on for you. You'll have a quiz as well, no doubt, and maybe some local events and what's-ons as well, and some local news in Harrow Heartbeat. That'll be coming up tonight as well. 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
11: 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Over the next 2 hours, I'll be playing you an awesome mix of tracks, like literally anything and everything that you can think of. Any genre. If you're into jazz, I got you. If you're into blues, I got you. If you're into pop, I got you. If you're into dance music, I got you. If you're into electronic music, I got you. If you're into rock music, I got you. If you're into heavy metal, I kind of got you as well. Basically, I've got you. So let's get on with the show. Let's kick it off with something old followed by something new. Let's shuffle.

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1: 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So many great songs, so many great bits of music and all sorts of genres, which is what we do on this show. We play you a bit of everything. I hope you're enjoying it too. 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
9: Wow, what an amazing mix of music. I am really feeling it this morning. I think it's some great songs, great ballads, great rock songs, great everything we've had so far. I'm really, really enjoying the shuffle, and I hope you are too. I hope it's brightening up your morning, because I feel like we need some feel-good stuff everywhere. And this is the perfect playlist for that. Whatever you're feeling, I've got you. I've got you. And just to show you what I'm about, let's keep getting you. Here's some more music.

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0: 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How great would that be?

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Have you guys followed us on Instagram or Twitter? 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We're at Radio Harrow on both. 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And we do all sorts of stuff on there. You can find out all about the latest shows, all the latest updates from the station. 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So there's loads of great stuff there, lots of great bits of advice, and lots of really interesting people to hear from as well. So if you're not following us on the socials, on Instagram, on Twitter, @RadioHarrow is what you need to do so you don't miss out on any of our great content.

Are you ready for more songs like that one? What a great tune. I am Sarika on the Shuffle on Radio Harrow, and we've got a whole other hour of shuffling on the way. So don't fear, this isn't over yet. It ain't over till it's over, really. And it's not over for another hour. So stay tuned on Radio Harrow.

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3: 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Who's ready for another hour of random musical goodness? It is The Shuffle, if you're just joining me. This is the show where anything and everything goes in terms of music. We play you all sorts of genres, all sorts of styles. It's a mixed bag, all sorts of ages as well. We play basically anything. So I've got the perfect mixed bag of music to get you through till lunchtime. So stay tuned, turn us up and enjoy the music. Let's shuffle.
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0: 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If you liked it, go on and make sure to tune in again tomorrow, because we'll be doing the same thing again with lots more great live music coming your way on The Shuffle.
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this, but this is the waitress from the coffee house on 39th and Lennox. You know, the one with the braids. Yeah. Well, I see you on Wednesdays all the time. You come in every Wednesday on your lunch break, I think. And you always order the special with the hot chocolate. And my manager be tripping and stuff, talking about we gotta use water, but I always use some milk and cream for you, cause. Some fly blue suit and your cufflinks are shining all bright. So what you do? A word? Yeah, that's interesting. Look, man, I mean, I don't want to waste your time, but I know girls don't usually do this, but I was wondering if maybe we could get together outside the restaurant one day. You know, because I do look a lot different outside my work clothes. And just go across the street to the park right here. Wait, hold up. My cell phone breaking up. Hold up.

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2: Oh my God, time flies by and it has come to the end of the shuffle for today. I can't believe it. It just goes so quickly these 2 hours, especially when you're listening to so much great music. But don't forget to follow us on Twitter and Instagram. We're at Radio Harrow and you can keep up to date with what's going on. I'll be back tomorrow for another 2 hours of shuffling. But until then, I'll leave you with this last one.

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0: So we're going to be talking about now a mysterious orb that has washed up on the beach in Japan. Yeah, let me give you some basics of at least what was going on, and then maybe, Andrew, you can update the situation.
1: Yes, I can, actually.
0: So a hollow meta orb just under 5 feet in size, which is quite a large orb, has been discovered on the, excuse me here, Enshuahama Beach in Matsumoto City, Japan. Authorities, as of yet, have no leads to what it actually is. So, Andrew, what are your updates?
1: Well, I'll say the updates in a minute, once everyone wants to take a guess what it could have been.
0: I think that it is...
1: Yes.
0: I don't know, I haven't had time to think about this. I don't want to say
1: Vic,
0: an obvious
1: go first.
0: Answer.
1: What do you think it is?
2: Well, it could be a weather balloon, couldn't it? Yes.
1: It could be a weather
0: balloon.
1: It might
0: be a tiny spy orb.
1: Yes. Might be a tiny spy orb. What do you think it might have been?
3: I don't know how fancy to think about it either, so kind of...
0: I have an idea.
1: Well, I'll say
0: you
1: it
0: know
1: a minute.
0: What my yeah. other idea... I had this really crazy idea that it was like carbon dioxide just coming because of climate change. Or I was then had an idea that it was like a feces ball, like, you know those things that are stuck in drains. Yeah,
1: yes.
0: They're disgusting.
2: Oh, fat ball.
0: A fat ball. But I'm quite, yeah, those are quite disgusting ideas. I know what you want me to say, and I'm not going to say it. There's aliens.
1: Well, some people on the internet were claiming to be aliens. Some people on the internet were joking around saying it's a Godzilla egg. But it's actually, in fact...
0: If I've got it right, it's a fat ball.
1: It's just basically marine stuff.
0: Marine stuff. Marine you can't even stuff. Tell me more specifically.
2: What, seaweed?
1: No, just stuff that the marines have.
0: Marines as in the
1: common
0: military marines?
1: Yeah, a piece of common marine equipment.
0: Are you talking about marines as in the military marines?
1: Military marines,
0: oh,
1: yes.
0: Oh, I mean like marine biology marines.
1: It's a big steel, like, bio-made... by Chinese shipbuilding company.
0: Ah.
1: That's all it is.
0: That's slightly... That's
1: so there's the anticlimactic reveal.
0: That's disappointing.
1: That's what it is. I mean, it would have been cool if it was a Godzilla, right?

0: more than just music. Radio Harrow.
1: My dad said he knew our house like the back of his hand, but when the fire got going, he couldn't see the back of his hand. Mum was with my baby brother, trying to get downstairs. Dad and me went through the bedroom window. It was a good idea. Plan B. Saved his life and mine. I just wish he'd had it before the fire started. Then we'd all have got out.
2: Plan your escape routes in case of a fire, and you'll give your family a fighting chance of getting out of it. Fire kills. You can prevent it.
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1: I'm vintage.
2: Vic's. I'm not vintage. I'm young Vic.
0: So, in cars, vintage is supposed to be any
1: as in cars,
0: car,
1: the movie, or cars?
0: No, cars.
3: Cars, the movie must be vintage.
0: Drive. Vintage used to be anything over 80 years.
1: Oh, Vic, you're vintage.
0: Anything over 100 years was a veteran car. So, yeah, that's what I thought vintage was,
1: yes.
0: Not the 30 years. Is that because people can't remember that long ago now?
1: Times have changed.
3: Well, vintage these days, like, you can have something for 10 years and say, oh, it's vintage.
1: Kind of.
0: Because things are changing so quickly, like new mobile phones are coming out every
1: year. Yeah, so it gets old quick, yeah.
3: Are there any items that you treasure that may or may not be vintage or antique, Newton?
1: Oh, yeah, you go first.
0: That may or may not be. I think we should be talking about things that are old.
3: Okay, fine. Is there anything that you treasure that's vintage?
1: I'm trying to think of what I have that I treasure. Because I don't know. Do I treasure anything? I usually just have it and I go, hey, I like it, and I keep it. I guess like the old school video games, like Mega Drive or something.
0: Wow.
1: Have you got any of those? That is vintage now.
0: It's worth quite a bit as well.
1: Some of them are, yeah.
0: Now, Vic.
2: Yes.
0: Vintage things.
2: Vintage thing, dance set, record player.
1: Ooh.
2: Which was from 1953, I believe.
3: Wow.
2: That's the first record player I had.
1: You still use it?
2: Yes. No.
1: It's oh, no.
2: Long gone, but...
1: Oh. You said yes.
2: Well, no, sorry, no. I used to read the Eagle comic as well when I was growing up.
0: And have you got...
2: And I had number one, which I should have never got rid of because it's worth thousands of pounds now.
1: Yeah.
2: Yes, but I've collected quite a few. My mother, when I was about 12, she got rid of them. They was all in my drawer in my bedroom. And she just dumped a lot.
1: Yeah, the thing with comics, they're worth a fortune now. Especially, like, was it Superman 1? That's like $1 million or something.
0: Yeah. So, talking about old stuff, do you ever buy old stuff in, like from charity shops and things like that?
1: Not really. I mean, I deal with old stuff in the charity shops. I work there, but I don't really buy anything. Unless it's something I go, oh, I like that, and I would like to have it, and you realise, oh, it's actually rare, and you go, yeah, I'll have it.
0: Because some people actually like trawling the charity shops, and they go, oh, that's old, it'll look nice in my house because it's got that quality.
1: Well, some people buy it and destroy it and make their own things out of it.
0: Yeah.
2: I've bought over the years a lot of old music from 1920s, 1930s, and even before that. I started collecting records as such in 1957, vinyl. I've had to stop buying it because it's taken up too much room now.

0: Now, I was chatting to my son the other day on the telephone, and he informed me that he wanted a dog, right? So we're going to get a dog.
1: No.
0: Now, yeah, dog's fine, right? He wants a corgi. He's quite specific.
1: Wow.
0: Wants a corgi. However, see, the corgi bit's fine. The dog bit's fine. Just, he wants to call it Cheddar.
1: Cheddar.
0: No, well, do laugh, actually, because that's good. Cheddar. Now, you're a young person, Kate, right? Brooklyn Nine something or other show?
1: I've heard of it.
0: Okay. Apparently, there's a police officer on that, and he's got a dog called Cheddar.
1: Right.
0: And my son and his girlfriend, Chelsea, thought this was a lovely idea, so they've decided that they're going to get a dog called Cheddar. So here's the scene, right? I live in West Harrow, right? Because they're not going to take the dog for a walk. I'm going to take
1: Of course. Or
0: more likely, my wife is going to take the dog for a walk, right? So I'm now walking through West Harrow Park. I know everyone in the park, right? Because I've lived there forever. Dog's loose. Cheddar, come. No, not there, Cheddar.
1: And you know, dog owners.
0: Yeah, exactly. Dog owners put on that silly high-pitched voice where they talk all silly like, right? Because that's what you do. You obviously go to dog school to learn how to speak in a silly voice.
1: Yeah.
2: So that reminds me of my dad's named his big German Shepherd Whiskey.
0: Yeah.
2: And he'd come back from the pub and he'd lost the dog. So he's like back in the streets at 3 in the morning shouting, Whiskey! Yes!
1: I find it really odd when they've got.
0: So you have to. You have to have appropriate names. So, Lynn.
2: So, yeah. Talking of dog names, I've got a beautiful 10-year-old white Swiss Shepherd called Holly. And yes, you guessed it. She was born at Christmas. And Holly's 10 years old. A very cool, very lovely, beautiful, well-behaved dog. And we've just got a puppy.
0: Okay.
2: Yeah, she's 8 weeks old and a border terrier. And she's tiny, 1.6 kilos. And we're just deciding what to name her. And we come up with Boudicea, the warrior queen. Yeah, short for Beau.
0: That's different.
2: Yeah, well, it's short Beau. Beau's good. But yep. my fella was wanted to call her Deirdre. So I think we did well on that.
0: Deirdre's on the not what I thought you'd say there.
2: Yeah.
0: Okay.
2: Yeah.
0: So you're in the park and you're shouting Holly, perfectly okay.
2: Yeah.
0: And you've gone down the Beau route.
2: Yeah.
0: Yeah, I think perfectly acceptable.
2: I think it's all tone of voice when it comes to dogs, isn't it? So if anybody or the dog lovers out there or other names they can call, interesting names they've got.
3: I'm not a dog person. I'm a little less scared of dogs than I have been in the past. Still petrified of cats. Yes, Wendy, I am petrified of cats. But there are some names that you never see people call their dogs. Like, I've never met a dog called Keith.
0: Yeah, absolutely. But all dog owners have this obsession with speaking in a stupid high voice. Do you speak in a stupid high voice? Yes, you do. You can see you.
2: No, it's all about sound, I think it is. It's So it is just about the recognition, and that's the kind of tone of voice as if they're being told off.
0: What? High-pitched and silly.
2: Yeah, I don't know. My aunt's dog's name's Scrabble.
0: Oh, that's a nice day.
2: Decide why they were playing a game of Scrabble.
0: Yeah. Oh, that's fair enough.
2: That one.
0: But I think we should judge on the names we give our animals. How happy are you to shout it in a park in front of everyone you know and half the park giggles? You don't. It's not. You're like, Derek, come on, Derek.

0: So, Muddy, talk to me about Ed Sheeran.
1: Well, I don't know if you're interested in celebrity products, but he's recently released, or going to release, a new hot sauce, which is called Tingly Ted. I mean, I don't know if you guys like hot sauce. He said that he wanted it to be something the consistency of ketchup, but something that doesn't get thrown in the back of your cupboards, because a lot of the time you'll have like hot sauce but you don't use it a lot because it's like very watery or like too spicy, or so he wanted it to be like the perfect hot sauce.
2: Fair dues. Mm-hmm.
0: Would you buy it?
1: I don't know, because I don't
2: Are you a fan of hot sauce?
1: I am a fan of hot sauce, but I don't buy like a lot of celebrity products. There's a lot of products with like the Kardashians, and I'm not like a big fan of them because sometimes they're just like, they're not actually that good, because there's been a lot of times where influencers, different products, but then they end up being like a big scam and like they're not very good. And
2: that's fair enough. I mean, it's worth a try. We're big fans of hot sauce.
0: Do you consume a lot of hot sauce?
2: I partake, yeah. I consume it by itself.
3: What's your threshold? Would you say you are a mild or more extreme end of the hot sauce?
2: To be fair, I do like trying pretty hot stuff on the sauce spectrum, that is.
3: What about you, Maddie? Like, if you had to choose between the mild variant or the extra hot version, where would you be?
1: I'd probably be in like the middle, because I can handle heat.
3: Yeah.
1: But when it gets too hot, then that's when I start to not like it, because it just doesn't taste very nice.
2: Mm. Yeah.
3: Do you think you'll end up writing a song about this?
1: Probably not.
2: Well, there's already getting hot. So, I mean,
3: there is.
2: Taken.
3: There is.
2: That's, you're now reaching for
3: it. I am. Sure, break the fourth wall.
2: It's a classic radio man there. Oh, but yeah, I see what you mean about celebrity products. It can be a bit hit and miss. And
1: also, they can get like very expensive as well. Yeah. So it's just, is it worth it?
2: Yeah, they're trading on that fan obsession of like, oh, they're bound to buy my like earwax or whatever it is that they're selling.
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0: Step up. 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
1: Hey cats, get a load of that scream.

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4: I think that's what we've been told to say. 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
4: around it.
3: Right, who are we again? What's your name?
4: My name is Alex Irons. What's your name?
3: And what? It's Sam Joseph. And we're
4: nice
3: comedians who like seem to harrow for the barren desert of lacking laughter. But now you can get the Sunset Comedy Club every second and fourth Tuesday of the month in the Junction Pub just around the corner from Harrow on the Hill Station.
4: It's absolutely free to come in when we have 10 comedians every 2 weeks who are up and coming in the London and surrounding areas of the comedy scene. 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We do advise that you come early to avoid disappointment.
3: Yeah, also, there's a happy hour between 5 and 8 at the Junction Pub for just £3 on many of the great drinks. And, you know, come up and we're in the function room above the Junction, and it's great fun. It's great fun. Please come and enjoy it because, you know, where else are these comedians going to get therapy?
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When I was in the third grade, I thought that I was gay, 'cause I could draw. My uncle was, and I kept my room straight. I told my mom, tears rushing down my face. She's like, Ben, you've loved girls since before pre-K. Tripping. Yeah, I guess she had a point, didn't she? Bunch of stereotypes all in my head. I remember doing the math, like, yeah, I'm good at Little League. A preconceived idea of what it all meant. For those that like the same sex, have the characteristics. The right-wing conservatives think it's a decision. And you can be cured with some treatment and religion. Man-made rewiring of a predisposition, playing God. Oh nah, here we go. America the brave still fears what we don't know. God loves all his children. It's somehow forgotten, but we paraphrase a book written 3,500 years ago. I don't know.

citizens. It's human rights for everybody. There is no difference. Live on and be yourself. When I was at church, they taught me something else. If you preach hate at the service, those words aren't anointed.

press play, don't press pause. Progress march on, with the veil over our eyes, we turn our back on the cause. Till the day that my uncles can be united by law. When kids aren't walking around the hallway, plagued by pain in their heart. A world so hateful, some would rather die than be who they are. And a certificate on paper isn't gonna solve it all, but it's a damn good place to start. 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Whatever God you believe in, we come from the same one. Strip away the fear, underneath it's all the same.

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0: Good evening, yes, if you haven't heard of us before, where have you been? Test of Times on every Tuesday between 7 and 8. Everything comes from one particular year in the Rock and Roll Hall of Fame, and all you have to do is tell us what year you think it is. It's that straightforward. Not just me here, my partner in crime comes along. Neil, how you doing, mate?
1: I'm very good, thank you, if not a little bit sweaty.
0: A little sweaty?
1: A bit too much information in the opening sentence.
0: Thank you very much indeed for that. Nice for sharing. Anyway, let's get on with it. All the information that you need is as follows. Now, I'm going to ask somebody else who's coming to join us this evening. Put your hands together for Rhianne. Rhianne, how you doing?
2: I'm doing good. I'm also a little bit sweaty as well. A bit TMI.
0: There's an awful lot of information out here that we possibly don't need to share. But anyway, not to worry. Rhianne, all I'm going to ask you to do is tell us what the number is that people can get in touch for and take part in the show.
2: Right, if you want to contact us on WhatsApp or phone, the number is 020-8869-3959.
0: Cool. And the studio email address, Rhianne?
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0: Brilliant. Okay, so no excuses, ladies and gentlemen. That's how you get in touch with us. We would love to hear from you. 0208 869 3959. Here's Madonna.

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1: We're going to dance and have some fun.

0: the test of time, but can you guess the year?
1: You can't touch this. You can't touch this. You can't touch this.

MC Hammer, of course you can't touch this. All right, I did promise you some clues. Here they come. The first clues are the first McDonald's opens in Moscow in this year. Nelson Mandela is also released from prison this year. Mikhail Gorbachev is elected as the first executive president of the Soviet Union. Pretty Woman, starring Julia Roberts and Richard Gere, is released as well. Princess Eugenie is born this year. There's also massive poll tax riots in Trafalgar Square in London. And we lost the creator of the Muppets, Jim Henson, this year as well. So plenty of good clues for you to start off. Have your thinking caps on and give me a call, 0208 869 3959. If you think you know the year, we would love to hear from you. Back to the music. Here's Sinead O'Connor.

0: How are we doing, guys?
1: We're good.
0: You're good. You're doing all right. Now, this is the part of the show where we try and get you to get your quiz brains as in gear as we possibly can. So we're going to do TV shows that would have appeared in this particular year in the Rock and Roll Hall of Fame. So what's the first one and who is going to answer it? Is it? I think it's going to be Mr. Bean. Okay, so Mr. Bean started this year. Who's a fan of Mr. Bean?
1: Me.
0: You're a fan of Mr. Bean?
1: I was when I was a kid, anyways.
0: Are you not anymore?
1: Well, I mean, I think I'm a bit old for that now.
0: Oh, no.
2: What about Mr. Bean?
0: Can you be
2: holiday?
0: Too old for Mr. Bean?
3: Great fan.
2: What?
1: Yeah. I love Teddy.
0: This is very true. I like the Mr. Bean when he went on holiday.
2: Mm. Yeah.
0: And this was it—the shellfish that he put in his bag because he didn't like it. Can't remember that.
1: Oh yeah, I remember.
0: Do you remember that?
1: Yeah.
0: That was really fun. Okay, so anyone else fans of Mr. Bean? Valab, are you a fan of Mr. Bean?
4: Yeah.
0: What's your favourite part of Mr. Bean? What did you like the most?
4: When Mr. Bean watched a movie.
0: Ah, yes. Ah. Okay. That was fun. Do you know what I liked? When he was in his car, but he was on top of his car, and he was steering his car from sitting on the roof. That just always makes me laugh. I mean, I'm a Rowan Atkinson fan from Blackadder, but I think that was quite good. Cool. Okay. All right. What's the next show?
5: Well, that was the easy bit now. Come on. Can we be mean and nasty now?
0: You can be mean and nasty.
5: Right.
0: Come on.
5: Okay. You've been framed.
0: Who thinks they know what You've Been Framed is all about?
5: You've Been Framed.
2: Wait, the one with Harry Hill?
0: Oh, close. In off the post. In off the post.
5: Oh, see, now who's embarrassed?
1: Yeah.
2: I'm thrilled.
3: Yeah, because if you submit a video, you get 200 quid, and I always want to submit a video, but I never got 200 quid, and I was really sad about it.
0: Oh. Yeah.
2: That's how I know it as well.
3: Yeah, I love the money, I was good, you know?
0: So, yes, basically, You've Been Framed was people filming themselves doing stupid things, basically, and people sent them in. They got 250 quid and they made a show out of it. So cheap telly, but quite amazingly interesting. What else have we got?
3: Got MasterChef.
0: That's still on. Who likes MasterChef?
1: My mum loves MasterChef.
0: Does she?
2: My mum does too, to be fair.
1: I mean, yeah. I think it's like it's just a mum thing to like. It's just like,
0: I think you're probably right.
1: Cooking and everything. It's like,
0: do you aspire to be, are you good cooks?
2: I do love to cook.
1: Yeah. I am trying to be better. I cook right now to survive.
0: Well, you're
1: now.
0: Still here.
1: Yeah, exactly. I'm surviving, so I'll get better.
0: Valab, are you interested in cooking? What's your favourite food? What do you like to cook?
4: Pasta.
0: Yeah? Ooh, yeah. Pasta. We're okay. Everyone's good with pasta. I think I'm a pasta freak as well. Cool. All right. Anything else? What have we got?
5: Why don't we try that?
4: Have I Got News For You?
5: Yeah.
0: Now that's already on, isn't it? Everyone's watched that. It's on a Friday evening. BBC One?
2: BBC One show.
0: Yeah.
3: That's one that's always on.
0: It's always on. Yeah. Satirical news.
3: Oh, good.
0: Yeah, it is very funny. But if you've not seen it, then basically it's four or five comedians that are talking about the week's news in a very satirical way. But yeah, usually quite funny. It used to be Angus Deaton that hosted it, but then now it's they kind of rotate it, don't they? Neil, what you got?
5: Can I offer one?
0: Go on.
5: Because I think this was a show that was fun, but it also suggests what the premise of the show is. So there was a show at the time called Stars in Their Eyes.
0: Ah, yes,
5: who
0: yes,
5: do you
0: yes,
5: think
0: yes.
5: They know what Stars in Their Eyes was about. Okay. That's my favourite look. If I was shaking the head.
0: Babita, what do you think Stars in Their Eyes is all about? No clue. Okay.
5: Who wants to guess?
2: Is it a talent show?
0: Yes. Oh.
3: Didn't you sing with your like the person that you loved? Weren't that? Didn't you end up singing with them?
0: I think it was similar.
3: Was that American version? I think, made that up.
0: Basically, was it Matthew? Someone Stars in the. So they said tonight, Matthew, I'm going to be Frank Sinatra or Johnny Cash or whoever, and they just made them to look like the person they wanted to sing
5: and
0: along
5: the
0: with.
5: The idea was this guy would be, or this woman would just be an ordinary person, you know, just look like nothing really, and then they go through all this smoke and mirrors and drama, and then they come out and you go, oh look, that's Barry Manilow, or oh look, that's whoever it is, you know.
0: So

0: So who, yes, who thinks they would, what would they like to be, if they were, could dress up as a musician or a singer, what would you, who would you want to do? Anybody?
1: I'm going out, Freddie Mercury.
0: Freddie, yeah, it's got to be. Me, it'd be Elvis. Because that's my go-to karaoke tune is Suspicious Minds, so.
2: I thought you'd want to be Mary Wilson.
0: Really? Do you think I could make...
2: If you were Mary Wilson, I could be Adele.
0: Ah. I don't think that would make good telly somehow, but never mind. Brilliant. OK, so there's some good clues from everybody. Critica, can you read out the contact details, please? How do people get in touch?
3: Yeah, on WhatsApp or phone, you can contact them at 020-8869-3959.
0: Cool. And what about the email address?
3: Studio@radioharrow.org.
0: Brilliant. OK, thank you very much indeed. Back to the music. And after this piece of music, we'll turn our attention to the big screen. Here's Wilson Phillips.

0: Russell Phillips and Hold On. All right, we are back with you with movies now. So our assembled masses are going to give you the top, is it top 10 or top 11? 11, yeah, okay. I don't know why I put 11 in there, but never mind. So top 11 movies from the year, and hopefully that'll give you a few more clues as to where you think the year is. So who's going to start? Kritika, are you going to start? What do we got?
1: You did say this before, but we have Pretty Woman, which stars Richard Gere and Julia Roberts.
0: Was that number 11?
1: That is...
0: we can start at number 11 if you like, or we can start at number 4. Let's start at number 11.
1: Back to the Future Part 3.
0: There we go.
2: Oh, we like that.
0: Who's seen all Back to the Futures?
3: Religiously.
0: All of them?
4: I think so.
5: How many are there?
0: I don't know. Are there three or four?
3: There's three.
0: There's
1: three, I think.
0: So one where the first one where you went back to see his dad in the 50s.
2: Yeah.
3: 55.
0: Oh,
2: hello.
0: Got one. Andrew's on the case here. So, part two.
3: Then it went to 85 and went to 2015.
0: Uh-huh.
3: And then it was 1885.
0: Ah, that's what it is.
1: Wow.
3: Yeah,
0: fair enough. So, we all enjoy Back to the Future franchise, but I think... Are there any franchises where the second one's better than the first? Can we think of any?
1: I don't know if this counts, but Shrek.
0: Shrek 2.
4: Good shout.
0: Yeah. The only other one I can think of is The Godfather, but Godfather 2 is probably slightly better than 1, but there's not much in it. But if anyone can think of any... then give us a call, 0208 869 3959, where the sequel is better than the original. All right, so that was number 11. What's number 10?
1: We have Kindergarten Cop.
0: Arnie.
1: Yep.
0: Who's an Arnie fan?
1: Unfortunately not me.
5: Arnie.
0: Arnie. Can you do an Arnold Schwarzenegger impression?
3: No, I can't.
2: No.
4: I only know the classic one.
0: Which is?
4: Which one is like, I'll be back.
0: Okay, that was quite good.
2: Good.
0: I'll be back.
2: So she started being nervous.
0: And now she's doing impressions.
2: Now she's doing impressions.
0: It's only 7:45.
4: What's your dick? I know, what's going on?
0: No, I like that. So Arnie impressions are always welcome. All right, so that's number 9.
1: Dick Tracy.
0: Go on.
1: Okay. It has Warren Beatty, Madonna,
0: yes,
1: Glenn Headley, and Al Pacino.
0: It is.
2: See, that was interesting, that, because that was kind of part action, live action.
0: Wasn't it cartoon as well?
2: Cartoon, yeah.
0: Yeah, that was clever.
2: Which was very clever.
0: Cool. All right, next one.
1: We got Die Hard 2, Die Harder.
0: Ah.
1: Bruce Willis.
0: It does indeed. Is Die Hard a Christmas movie?
3: Yes.
0: Without question?
3: Without question.
0: Just because it takes place,
3: yep,
0: at Christmas.
3: There's a lot of sacrifice on that day, and Die Hard's definitely a Christmas film.
0: Yeah.
3: Anyone disagrees.
0: Fair enough. I just think Die Hard's got the best ever baddie in it, Alan Rickman, without a doubt. But that's just my particular opinion. All right.
3: Is he better as Snape, or is he better in Die Hard?
0: He's also good in Robin Hood as well. The Sheriff of Nottingham. He's fantastic. Much missed Alan Rickman. All right, next one.
1: We have Total Recall.
0: That's Arnie again.
1: Yep.
0: Do another Arnie impression.
2: Yeah, she's good at impressions.
0: Try that. Just say Uzi 9mm in an Arnold Schwarzenegger voice.
1: I wouldn't even want to. Go on. That, honestly. You should do it.
4: Wait, what was the line?
0: Uzi 9mm.
4: Uzi. Uzi 9mm.
0: Hey! Loving that. All right. I promise I won't ask you to do any more. What's
4: Thank
0: next?
4: You.
1: The Hunt for Red October.
0: Sean Connery. That's quite a good film,
2: Sean.
0: Actually.
2: Sean doing a Russian accent.
0: A submarine captain. Sean's submarine. Okay, next one.
1: We have Teenage Mutant Ninja Turtles.
0: Yep. Who can name all four?
1: Oh, God.
3: Leonardo.
0: Yeah.
3: Martello.
2: Oh, he's back in.
6: What's the rat called? Master.
0: Dave.
6: Dave. Leonardo, Donatello. Derek and Stan.
2: Yeah.
0: close enough. We'll go with Michelangelo and Leonardo, but never mind. That's okay. And Dave, the rat. Okay, next one.
1: Right, we're back with number 4 with Pretty Woman.
0: Yes. Okay. We like Pretty Woman. It's Yeah, one of those feel-good Sunday afternoon films, isn't it, really?
2: And again, it's there's a particular scene in that that everybody seems to remember. So if I was to ask, is anyone familiar with the film? And if you are, what was the scene you remember?
4: Oh, are you talking about when she walks into that expensive store?
0: That's it.
4: I don't remember the line, though.
2: Isn't it funny how these odd scenes,
0: yeah,
2: or odd
0: and she
2: films
0: says to
2: have
0: them,
2: these particular
0: big
2: scenes?
0: Big mistake.
2: Yeah.
0: Yeah, we like that. Okay, next one.
1: We have Dances with Wolves.
0: Yeah, Kevin Costner.
1: Yep.
0: I think a big production, that one. Kind of Wild West sort of thing. Okay, next one.
1: Ghost.
0: That was what number?
1: Two.
0: Okay. Read the first one and I'm going to play something from Ghost just to remind people. So what was the number one movie?
1: The number one is Home Alone.
0: It was indeed Home Alone. Thank you very much, everybody. Give yourselves a round of applause. That was a really good segment. So I'm going to play from Ghost this one. Think of your Potter's Wheel. Ooh.

0: That is it. There is no more. Thank you so much indeed for listening. I do hope you've enjoyed all the music and all the silliness between 7 and 8. As you know, we do this every single week, so stay tuned. Matt's coming up next with Culture Corner at about 8 o'clock, and we will be back at 9 o'clock for tonight's edition of Harrow Today. And then Neil at 10 o'clock with more silliness. He might... Stay tuned. He may not. Let's try and convince him to do it. All right. Thank you very much indeed. The only thing that remains for us is to thank you, everybody. Andrew, Babita, Kritika, Ryan, Valab. Guys, your last duty is to tell everyone the year. So after three, one, two, three.
1: 1990
0: is absolutely right. Thank you so much indeed. I do hope everybody's enjoyed that. Stand by for Matt. Stand by for Harrow Today. And we will see you next week between 7 and 8. Thanks so much for listening. Good night.

0: Happy summer, which this is the peak of the summer now, because there's a lot of movies out, a lot of things to discuss, a lot of things to say, got some big news. Welcome back to Culture Corner with myself, Matt, and Gary again.
1: Hi, thanks for listening in tonight. We've got a packed show, haven't we?
0: Yes, we do. We've got a really packed show on today because a lot of stuff has happened.
1: So what we're going to be covering tonight, we're going to be covering Comic-Con San Diego?
0: Not Comic-Con San Diego, it's San Diego Comic-Con.
1: Oh, sorry.
0: As if we get the right pronunciation.
1: Not quite geeky enough, I'm afraid.
0: No. And then also we're going to be talking about The Odyssey, which...
1: I haven't heard about that.
0: Yeah, you not heard of it? It's a
1: small
0: movie.
1: Film might have taken over the world, apparently.
0: Might have taken over the world. Might be one of the biggest movies of the year. And might be one of the most Oscar-nominated films of the year as well.
1: And then we're talking about a music film, aren't we?
0: No, not a music film. It's a comedy film called Nirvana, the band, the show, the movie.
1: Nothing to do with the band, then?
0: Nothing to do with the band.
1: Nothing to do with music?
0: Nothing to do with music. It's more of a comedy in some regard, and time travel.
1: Okay.
0: But let's kick off. We've got some big news, obviously.
1: Show news.
0: Yes, indeed. So...
1: some congratulations, haven't we?
0: Yes, we got some big congratulations. What's it called? One of our co-hosts, Chris O'Malley, and his lovely wife, they've welcomed their first child together.
1: And name is James Anthony.
0: Anthony O'Malley. Yeah, that's
1: congratulations.
0: Congratulations.
1: I think they'll be listening in, so we said we'll give them a shout out.
0: Yes, indeed.
1: And in the same vein, we've got to give another shout out to one of our OG listeners.
0: OG listeners, yes.
1: Anthony O'Malley,
0: yes.
1: Chris's granddad. Who listens in every week. And why are we sending him congratulations?
0: Well, because of his football team.
1: His Gaelic football team.
0: Okay, so correct me if I'm wrong. So I don't know much about Gaelic football. But so what's
1: is there
0: so,
1: any sport you know a lot about?
0: No, I know about bits of Formula One.
1: Okay, that's good. So Gaelic football is somewhere between football and rugby. It's played in Ireland predominantly, and Mayo won the All-Ireland championships on Sunday after 71 years.
0: 71 years. That's just crazy.
1: Of not winning, and apparently there was a curse that had been on them from the last time they won. But yeah, so big congratulations to Mayo, there we go. So
0: yeah, that's big news.
1: That's our news, and congratulations to everyone. So let's get on to the meat of the show.
0: Yeah, which is a thing that happened. How many thousands of miles away? Like 5,000 miles away in the beautiful, I would say one of the greatest cities in the United States, San Diego.
1: Home of Ron Burgundy.
0: We've been to San Diego, right?
1: Yeah, we've done Comic-Con before.
0: Yes, you have. And can we just say something right now? San Diego over Los Angeles any day, right?
1: Oh, 100%.
0: Yeah.
1: Los Angeles is a dump.
0: It's not really a dump. It's like it's too crammed. That's the thing. It's like, you know, San Diego. You've got the nice beaches.
1: Well, San Diego's actually a city like Los Angeles is just a sprawl. You're never sure where it stops and where it starts, if I'm entirely honest.
0: Yeah, but it's home to Hollywood, I guess.
1: Anyway, so you didn't go this year because you went to Cannes instead.
0: I went to Cannes instead, which is I think was the right decision at the end of the day, because you know, how many Comic-Cons I've covered now? 2018, 2019, 2022, 2023, 2024, 2025, 2026. I've covered it for 7 years now. Seven consecutive Comic-Cons, right?
1: Well, you didn't go this year, so I'd be
0: I didn't
1: six,
0: go this year.
1: Six you attended, seven this you is, covered.
0: Yes, well, yeah. No, seven I've covered.
1: You've actually attended seven?
0: Yeah, 2018, 2019, 2022, 2023, 2024, 2025, 2026. Six. Yeah, sorry. I think I said 2021 because obviously Comic-Con wasn't around for 2020 and 2021 because nothing was around in those 2 years.
1: Yeah, something happened then, didn't it?
0: Yeah, don't really talk about it. I didn't go, but a lot of my friends did, and I'm very jealous because you got to see some really cool stuff. Stuff that I eventually saw online when they came to trailers and all that sort of stuff.
1: Exactly. When I spoke to you on Sunday, you were very tired because you were up till 3 o'clock in the morning watching panels.
0: No, not watching the panels, listening to like the live updates from like both like the Hollywood Reporter, Variety, and then also the Marvel Studios Twitter accounts.
1: Didn't have a little feeling that you'd like to have been there?
0: I would have liked to have been there, but like I feel like there's obviously been a whole... debacle back on, obviously on Sunday they did the Comic-Con did this thing where like they like listened to audience feedback, because a lot, about 500 people who were attending Comic-Con, who went to go into the main panel, they were given wristbands and they weren't let in, and the reason why was because there was a lot of counterfeit wristbands being so 500 people who were had queued like for what, 17 18 hours to get in, like, you know, just like 10
1: hours.
0: We
1: did that queue, didn't we? We didn't do 17 hours, but we did 5 a.m. in the morning to get into an 11 o'clock panel, wasn't it?
0: No, well, an 11 o'clock panel and a big Marvel panel that wouldn't happen for like 6 hours. So, and trust me, I've done that two times again in the in like 2022 and 2024, right?
1: Yeah.
0: The Marvel panel is the biggest panel of Comic-Con. It tends to be, because that's where that's obviously the, let's just say it, biggest movie franchise in the world is coming to Hall H and all that sort of stuff.
1: Well, I think the year we were there, I was there with you, there was like 12 things announced.
0: Yeah, so there's like TV shows, TV films, shows, movies, and then the big announcements.
1: And the crazy thing was they brought all the cast from all those things onto stage. It was like, you know, half of Hollywood was on stage at one point.
0: Yeah, I mean, it tends to be. I mean, like, I remember when, like, obviously the big thing that didn't end up happening when we went was Mahershala Ali's Blade.
1: Yeah, well, so let's just say Comic-Con's very big and very popular. So, but let's talk about what they actually talked about. Yeah, so it was a bit TV show focused.
0: Yes, indeed.
1: So what's the first thing we're going to talk about? It's going to be one of my favourite films, which is...
0: Blade Runner.
1: Exactly.
0: Okay, well, this isn't really a film, it's a TV series.
1: I know, we just said we're going to talk about TV series. So tell us, what's coming?
0: Okay, so Blade Runner 2099 is a Amazon Prime original series, and it's the third part of the Blade Runner franchise. Obviously, it began in 1982 with a film called Blade Runner, and multiple director's cuts later, it's now considered a genuine sci-fi classic. And then 2017, director Denis Villeneuve directed Blade Runner 2049, which is just as good. Some people think it's better.
1: Oh no!
0: I think there's an argument to it, because I think you know it's less like, it doesn't have like the debacle of like which director's cut do you have to watch. You can watch Blade Runner 2049 on its own, and you'd be like, yeah, that's great, so good. And yeah, you know, Denis a genius.
1: It didn't have the great Rutger Hauer and the line like tears. In the rain.
0: I had Ryan Gosling and De Armas. I love Gosling anyway. So, but 2099 is the sequel series.
1: Set in
0: 2099. So
1: 50 years after the Ryan Gosling film.
0: And I think it's safe to say that Harrison Ford will not be appearing as Deckard.
1: Unless he's actually a replicant.
0: But I doubt it, because he's clearly aged quite a bit since in the 30 years between Blade Runner being set 2019 and then 2049 is set in 2049, obviously. But
1: so without spoiling it too much, what is the core of this TV series?
0: Well, it's more it's
1: not just more of the same from the two films, which is the Blade Runner hunting replicants.
0: Well, there is a few differences. I mean, 2049 was about about the Blade Runners existing after a blackout, although like literally like all of the world's data just was lost in a massive wide blackout, and so memories and core is just like completely different. Now 2099 is about the story of replicants actually rule the world now, instead of humans hunting Blade Runners, it's now the replicants hunting the humans this time.
1: Wow.
0: And stars, and it's got Hunter Schafer, who I love. I'm so happy she's getting a role that I think she really deserves.
1: And what else was she in, remind me?
0: She was in Euphoria, Kinds of Kindness. Has potential. I mean it's pretty much confirmed now, but like she is potentially going to be the first big huge transgender movie star, which I think it's really great. I think it's really exciting. I think it's really great. So,
1: but a bit of a change from her previous kind of roles to do what is effectively
0: an
1: action film.
0: Well, it's not as well. It's sort of fits her wheelhouse, I feel like, and obviously Michelle Yeoh as well.
1: Yeah, she's
0: Michelle
1: great.
0: Yeoh is great.
1: She's great.
0: She's like the Oscar-winning actress, and
1: But the female Gene Hackman, anything she's in is definitely lifted, isn't it?
0: Except for Section 31 of Star Trek.
1: That's not Star Trek, that's Discovery. We just do not rank that as being Star Trek.
0: Yeah. It's official canon, it's on Paramount Plus, alright? So, but yeah, that series is coming out on November 25th, 2026.
1: Trailer's now online?
0: The trailer's online, it's online.
1: It looked pretty good when I saw it the other day.
0: It's got that Jeff Bezos money, I'll say that much. I mean, we say this every time when it comes to an Amazon Prime TV series or a movie. Like, I always make a joke when, like, it says, well, if it's a big movie, it's got that Jeff Bezos money.
1: And yeah.
0: It clearly does.
1: But the trailer has quite a few kind of shots of the city in the distance, and it made me think about the original Blade Runner and how amazing that kind of that city feel and all the projections onto things. This is all pre-CGI, so
0: mm-hmm. Yeah. Again, models. They use models, they use practical effects, and many sci-fi franchises have since borrowed from Blade Runner. Like, I thought, obviously, the most obvious one being Akira and Ghost in the Shell, and yeah.
1: So Blade Runner 2049 hitting Amazon TV channel.
0: Amazon Prime on November 25th.
1: November 25th.
0: Okay.
1: Put it in your diaries, everyone.
0: Put it in your diaries. It's all eight episodes. It's all eight episodes. I feel like it would have been better if they just did like.
1: And that would drop an episode a week, wouldn't it?
0: No, they've dropped in the whole series. So it's like
1: I kind of like an episode a week.
0: It's like the first season of Fallout. Like Fallout had like they dropped all eight episodes of Fallout like bingeable model. So
1: okay.
0: And then the other big Amazon Prime series that's coming is the third season of the most expensive television series ever made, The Lord of the Rings, The Rings of Power.
1: And how much is this an episode?
0: Well, the entire series, $1 billion.
1: For what? For one series?
0: For the entire series.
1: Oh, right, all of the...
0: Yeah, so they're going to be doing five seasons. They've done the full plan is five season run on Amazon Prime.
1: So five seasons for $1 billion.
0: Yeah, the entire series.
1: $250 million
0: a series.
1: How many episodes?
0: It's about eight episodes a season.
1: I should be able to do this math in my head, really.
0: Well, yeah, do your math. But okay, so I have a bit of a history of The Rings of Power because the first season, back in 2022, I was actually at the first panel in Hall H, which was good for me because I got to see Stephen Colbert, because I was actually desperate to see Stephen Colbert, like go to his late show taping in New York, but there wasn't any like tickets available. But I got to see him in the flesh, and I got to see Bear McCreary, the great Bear McCreary himself, do the score.
1: Bear McCreary. Is he doing the score for this?
0: He did the score for the series. He's doing the score for this, and he's done the score for like God of War, and when the Amazon Prime series eventually comes out, he obviously did the score for that. He's back again for the third season, and
1: he's really taken over, isn't he?
0: Well, I mean, he's great.
1: Is he the new Hans Zimmer?
0: No. That's Ludwig Göransson, mate.
1: Oh, okay.
0: That's good, and he's great. And when it comes to Rings of Power, I've watched the first season. Things I like in it, I'm not one of those grifters who just like say that The Lord of the Rings has just gone woke now because, you know, it features a person of color or it's not true to Tolkien and all that sort of stuff. I just watched it because I'm a big Lord of the Rings fan, and there's bits of the first season that don't work, like the stiff writing, the awkward delivery of lines, but there's some things in it that I think are really good. I mean, Morphy Clark, who plays Galadriel, perfect, and of course Robert Aramayo plays Elrond in the series, and Robert Aramayo just won a BAFTA for Best Actor for I Swear. So it's not like they haven't got any talent. They clearly do have a lot of talent in this series.
1: So I haven't watched the first series.
0: Mm-hmm.
1: Like, as we do like to rate things in the show.
0: Yeah.
1: What would you rate the first series?
0: I mean, I'd probably give it. I did give it a grade when we reviewed it when James was on. So I could probably give it like a 3.5 out of 5. Like the text there.
1: Yeah.
0: And you know, the season does get better at the end of the first season, but the first like two or three episodes of Rings of Power, especially when they keep jumping back and forth from like, so you have like Galadriel on one end, and then you have Elrond and Frayn. Is it not Frayn? No, it's not Frayn. That's me. The High Dwarf Lord in the series, and they keep jumping back and forth, and the Half-Foots as well, who are the descendants of the Hobbits and all that sort of stuff. So,
1: and this series is set what after?
0: So this is set 2,500 years before the events of the first Lord of the Rings trilogy.
1: 2,500 before. Okay, fine.
0: That's a big prequel. That is a big prequel. It's a big prequel.
1: That series can run for a long time before they catch up with the original.
0: I haven't seen the second series yet. I heard it's just sort of more of the same, even though it features like characters like Gandalf, and this new series has got Balrog as well, who was of course the famous fire breathing monster from the first Lord of the Rings movie, and he's going to be voiced by Simon Pegg of all people.
1: Oh, wow. So this is the third series that they
0: and the trailer came out. It's feels exactly what you expect from a Lord of the Rings trailer. Is you see Sauron and the forces of the orcs and going up against the forces of Middle Earth, and then this time he actually creates the One Ring to rule them all. Mm. And we get the ring rapes finally. We're gonna see the fall of the Nine Men and how they became the ring rapes. So.
1: Cool. When's that coming to Amazon?
0: So it'll be out on November the 11th.
1: November the 11th. Jeez. Is that again?
0: They're doing like the first two episodes will premiere on November the 11th, and they'll do every week for the next 2 weeks.
1: So why would they do that for that and not do it for Blade Runner?
0: Because Rings of Power is a much bigger series for them. I feel like. I mean,
1: 31.8 million.
0: $31.8 million. But 2099, it's only going to be like a mini series. It's not going to be like it's just going to be one series and then that's it.
1: And how much do they spend on that?
0: They're going to spend quite a bit. I mean, probably about $200 million on the series. So
1: slightly less than
0: Rings of Power. But anyway,
1: so that was everything from Comic Con, was it?
0: No, it wasn't. Okay, there was more. I mean,
1: we've got a 60th. Event, haven't we?
0: Yes, we do, because
1: all good things turn 60 this year.
0: I mean, you turn 60.
1: Shh, you didn't have to say that, thanks.
0: I mean, I'm sorry I made you feel old, but you know, there's another thing that turns 60 this year.
1: These are the Voyagers.
0: Wait for it.
2: Space, the final frontier. These are the voyages of the starship Enterprise. Its 5-year mission, to explore strange new worlds, to seek out new life and new civilizations, to boldly go where no man has gone before.
0: Is this song not a banger?
1: Oh yeah, I mean, you hear that song and you know what's coming, yeah?
0: Yeah, you do. And thank you, Mr. Shatner, for the narration. So Star Trek is 60 this year. Wow, first of all. It was only 3 years ago we were celebrating Doctor Who's 60th anniversary, and now we're back on Star Trek. Let's just say the Star Trek franchise, I mean, you have more of an attachment to Star Trek than I do, even though I do really like Star Trek a lot. Obviously anything when it had to do with Star Trek was going to come to Comic Con anyway, and boy did they have a lot of people show up at the panel. There were some people from Next Generation, like Michael Dorn from Next Generation. Worf. There's also the man, the myth, the legend, George Takei showed up.
1: Sulu.
0: Oh my, yes indeed. For those you don't know, that was a reference from a Howard Stern interview he did. Yeah. And the famous "Oh my" is from that. So
1: exactly,
0: he's great, and it's nice. It's always nice to see him. It's like, you know, it's like him and Shatner are like, I think, like the only original cast members left. It's gonna be sad, but like, you know, Takei was clearly on top form and all that, and you know, he's clearly having a ball at the moment.
1: So what were they bringing to Comic-Con? Was there
0: The only real things they talked about was, of course, there's a series that's airing on Paramount Plus right now, which is the... we're currently entering the fourth season of Star Trek Strange New Worlds.
1: Kind of like that one. It saved the franchise for me, I'm going to be honest. I was broken after Star Trek Discovery.
0: But you came back with Star Trek Picard.
1: Yeah, I like Picard, but then again, I'm...
0: You're a Next Generation fan, though.
1: Yeah, I am a Next Generation fan.
0: I mean, I've, my attachment to Star Trek was because, you introduced me to the 2009 J.J. Abrams movie, and then sort of like came across Star Trek every time it was airing on Sky Witness. Or is it Sky Witness or Sci-Fi?
1: Sky Sci-Fi.
0: Sky Sci-Fi. So they did say Sky Sci-Fi does like a lot of reruns of like the Next Star Generation.
1: Some version of Star Trek is on every night.
0: Every night.
1: There are so many series and so many like versions of.
0: And yet, weirdly, not the original series. The original series doesn't get a lot of re-airing at some, for some reason.
1: Yeah, I don't know why. I think maybe it's a little bit. It was a bit misogynist, probably, but then again, but the stories are great. Like, you know, there were some real great stories in that one. You know, it was almost a bit Shakespearean at times. If I'm honest,
0: and no wonder they brought an actual Shakespearean actor to play the best captain of the USS Enterprise.
1: Ooh, best captain. That's like a whole show.
0: A whole show. I mean, you'll probably agree with me that Jean-Luc Picard is the best Star Trek captain.
1: He is. I think he is. I mean, Janeway is a close second.
0: Janeway's from Star Trek Voyager, and then there's obviously Captain Kirk from the original series and the animated series, and then there's Captain Christopher Pike.
1: Though I do like Archer as well from Star Trek Enterprise.
0: Who's the captain on? Who's the captain again on Deep Space Nine?
1: Benjamin Sisko.
0: Okay.
1: Well, is he really a captain? It's a space station, but they did have to give him a ship in the end, so he could be a captain of a ship. Which is one of my favourite ships. Geek moment. There. Everyone.
0: I remember. The first Star Trek panel we were at Comic Con was when. They were just about to do, but they were working on Lower Decks, and they were just about to premiere. Well, they actually were debuting the first footage of Star Trek Picard, and we got to see Sir Patrick Stewart in
1: Sir
0: the flesh.
1: Sir Patrick in the flesh.
0: And not only that, we got to see Jonathan Frakes as William Riker. Seven of Nine came back as well.
1: Seven of Nine, she's like timeless.
0: Yeah, she is. And Brent Spiner as Data.
1: Exactly. He had what an amazing career. No, he's a country western singer as well.
0: He is indeed, and he's a great
1: singer. We'll have to see if we can play a song by him at some point.
0: I would love to, but if we've got any Brent Spiner, I mean, I'll check, but probably don't.
1: Could be Googling this in the music break, everyone. But anyway.
0: Star
1: Trek bringing to us?
0: So Star Trek Strange New Worlds is obviously airing its fourth season on Paramount Plus. It's the penultimate season. Next season will be the final season on Paramount Plus.
1: I feel like it needs to end, actually. It could just drag on.
0: Well, and also it's 5-year mission to explore Strange New Worlds, so five seasons could make up 5 years of the Enterprise's original voyage. And then the final thing they talked about was the second and final season of Star Trek Starfleet Academy.
1: Oh my god, what I have, it's the only, I'm gonna put my hands up and say it's the only Star Trek I've not watched.
0: Why? Because
1: I read the reviews on the first one and went, I can't even bring myself
0: to
1: watch it.
0: I mean, mate, it's like, you can't just say, oh, that's bad because I've read the reviews. You haven't seen it. Like, if you haven't seen it, you can't just say, it's like saying...
1: They have these little robots that repair the Enterprise who are actually Starfleet Academy-like cadets. It's just ridiculous.
0: You haven't seen it in the context of the show.
1: I tell you what,
0: it's like saying, like,
1: I will watch an episode, and next time we're on, I will tell you how bad it is.
0: You
1: haven't watched an episode either.
0: I've watched like the pilot episode, and I think it's
1: obviously grabbed you because you've only watched the pilot.
0: Well, I've been busy. I've been watching a lot of stuff, man.
1: I'm pretty sure you have. Yeah.
0: I have. Honestly, I have. I've been watching a lot of movies. Anyway, that's happening. They didn't announce a lot of stuff. Like, they didn't announce anything to do with like any future films, because I don't know if you know this. Paramount's going through a bit of a transformative phase at the moment.
1: Yeah, we talked about that.
0: Yes,
1: we
0: did.
1: Hostile takeover.
0: But obviously, obviously Paramount owns the rights to Star Trek, and so new management.
1: You showed me an urgent tweet the other day, urgent text the other day. How excited you were that. There'd been a court case and it was on hold for a year, which means it's still going to happen. But
0: it might not. I think the states do have a particularly good legal challenge.
1: I think it's a bad news story for Paramount. Just the challenge on, because I think no money will go into new productions. Like producers, like Paramount is not self-funding as such, and Paramount Plus is not making the most money as a streaming channel. So I think it may mean that. Their production might be quite limited next year, which...
0: Well, should be, because, you know, Paramount's not... The people who run Paramount are really good people at the end of the day, but...
1: OK, we're not going to go political now. Anyway, let's draw a line under Paramount and Star Trek. In the interest of, we're almost 25 minutes into the show.
0: Yeah, that's fine. We can still got plenty of time.
1: Yeah, I know how long you're going to talk about the film we've got coming up. So,
0: yeah.
1: So what else have we got from Comic Con?
0: Spaceballs. The Spaceballs and the Spaceballs and the new one. So Spaceballs is 1988.
1: Spaceballs is a Star Wars comedy.
0: Oh, it's a parody of Star Wars. It's Mel Brooks, right? Mel Brooks is the legendary comic director.
1: Love Mel Brooks.
0: Yeah.
1: Some of his films, you can only watch them now and say this could only be made because it was made by a Jewish filmmaker. It offends on so many levels, but it does it with the complete mocking any prejudice.
0: Yeah, and Springtime for Hitler from the producers, obviously.
1: Exactly, and my favourite, Blazing Saddles.
0: I mean, I'm more of a Young Frankenstein person.
1: Blazing Saddles every time is Mel Brooks for me. So Spaceballs. it was a surprising hit and definitely pop culture success.
0: Yeah, because it literally was making jokes about Star Wars.
1: And sadly, Rick Moranis,
0: yeah. This is one of his most legendary roles.
1: And tragedy followed just after his wife died, didn't he?
0: Yeah, well, actually, it was in the 90s, I think, his wife died, I feel like.
1: Yeah, so just after the film.
0: A few years after.
1: And he dropped out completely out of filmmaking to bring up his kids. Yeah. Very admirable.
0: Yeah, indeed.
1: And so after a hiatus of how many years?
0: 30-odd years.
1: He's back.
0: He is back. He's returning as...
1: Great comedy actor. Honey, I Shrunk the Kids. What else did he do?
0: Ghostbusters.
1: Ghostbusters, yeah, of course. Yeah.
0: And of course, the Spaceballs, of course. Yeah. He played the legendary Darth Helmet.
1: Darth Helmet, great.
0: That's a very funny joke. And Spaceballs, the next one? Mel Brooks isn't directing. It's a new comic team, but
1: Mel Brooks must be like...
0: He's in it. Mel Brooks is actually in the film.
1: Really? He must be like 90 plus.
0: He's almost in his hundreds. He's almost 100 years old.
1: What a man.
0: He's a great man. And Josh Gad's in it. Both Bill Pullman and his son Lewis Pullman are in it.
1: Wow.
0: Spaceballs actually kind of kick-started Bill Pullman's career in some regards, and he went on to become the greatest American president in the history of film.
1: He was indeed. I think most Americans believed he was the president at one point as
0: well. Yeah, he was. I mean, he's a better president than most people.
1: Spaceballs 2, when is that out?
0: April 2027.
1: April 2027, I'm going to put it in my diary. It's definitely a watch for me.
0: I just really hope they move the release date up to like April the 3rd so they can just release it in time for Star Wars Celebration, because I feel like this is going to make a lot of fun about Star Wars, especially like the fan culture of Star Wars.
1: Well, if you think, they mocked the original film, so they're just going to mock
0: the prequels, the sequels, the spin-offs, and every other Disney Plus TV show.
1: Please let them mock Jar Jar Binks.
0: I don't think they're fun. I mean, I feel like that joke's worn out. They were mocking Jar Jar Binks, but you know. Anyways, and then obviously the big panel.
1: There was a horror film as well.
0: Horror TV series.
1: Horror TV series. Sorry, okay. It was all about TV, guys.
0: So obviously people will know about 50 years ago, which is crazy.
1: Stephen King.
0: 50 years. Stephen King's first novel was then adapted into the first big feature, directed by the great Brian De Palma in one of his first films, and starring the great future Oscar winning actress Sissy Spacek in the role of Carrie, who is a teenager who's constantly tormented and bullied, not just by her students but also her highly religious mother, because her mother thinks she is the devil incarnate.
1: And she may well be.
0: And she may well be indeed. Obviously the original film is a classic, and they remade it to a musical. The story of that the musical is just so strange and yet so like sad at the same time. They remade it again with Chloe Grace Moretz about 13 years ago.
1: She's a little bit Stranger Things Ellie, if I think about it, because it's the same kind of powers that she has. She has those psycho.
0: But in the movie and in the book, like she has, it's kind of like one of those like, oh, good for you moments.
1: It is a very good for you.
0: Because let's just say the third act of Carrie, it is messed up, but most of the time you're not just. In my opinion, I'm like, yes.
1: Any school bullies listening out there, be careful. If you run into a carrier, you're in serious trouble.
0: Yeah, you are in serious trouble. And now Mike Flanagan, who is the director of... he directed Life of Chuck, Dr. Sleep, Midnight Mass on Netflix. He's readapting the series for an Amazon Prime original TV series. It's got... Matthew Lillard, it's got Bruce Greenwood, it's got a newcomer playing Carrie. It's coming out in October, just in time for Halloween. And it's been announced that it's also going to be premiering at the Toronto International Film Festival.
1: Of course it would be out for Halloween, wouldn't it?
0: Yeah. It's just

0: So Marvel Studios returned to San Diego Comic-Con after 2 years.
1: You were there last time, weren't you?
0: I was there 2 years ago at the infamous panel at Hall H, where they announced the return of Robert Downey Jr. to the Marvel Cinematic Universe.
1: Yes.
0: Not as Tony Stark, Iron Man, but as Victor Von Doom, the ruler of Latveria, a fan favorite villain, well, not just fan favorite, but the most iconic villain from the Fantastic Four lineup, and a very much big Avengers villain.
1: Aren't all the Avengers going to look and go, it's Tony?
0: No, because I don't know if you know about Victor Von Doom. Victor Von Doom wears a mask.
1: He took the mask off on the stage, didn't he?
0: Yeah, and obviously
1: too much surprise.
0: I mean, and I have a bit of a okay, why are you doing this, Robert Downey Jr.? You've won an Oscar. You can just like do whatever you want. Make another like indie drama. Work with Chris Nolan again, probably. But no, you've got to go back to Marvel Studios.
1: I think he loves the theatre of it. I think it's like they let him be himself.
0: Well, it's a hell of a drug, isn't it? Because like it's clearly like being in this world and with this fan community, it's clearly all inspiring for him and all that. So
1: I guess there's attraction in doing those small indie films, but there's nothing like being the biggest blockbuster and being
0: that we know of, hopefully, this year. So there's a few things that got announced at the Comic-Con for Marvel. The first big one was have you heard of Josh Horowitz? He does a podcast called Happy, Sad, Confused.
1: Okay.
0: I haven't met him, but I've seen him around at Comic-Con before. He interviews a lot of like the big names, and he interviews quite a few times Ryan Gosling, and he always throws around the concept to Kevin Feige of the prospect of Ryan Gosling playing Ghost Rider. Now, Ghost Rider, if you don't know, is a Marvel character who makes a deal with the devil, and his face disintegrates, and he becomes literally a flaming skeleton.
1: Oh wow.
0: And he has the powers of the devil. And he can also transform a motorbike and make it into a flaming like roaring like motorbike in some regards. Are you just googling Josh Horowitz, who he is?
1: No, I'm googling something else because I just thought of something else that we could talk about. But anyway, so
0: the announcement.
1: Speaking of Ryan Gosling,
0: go on.
1: Ryan Reynolds was also at Comic-Con, wasn't he?
0: I know, I'm getting to it.
1: Oh, come on,
0: Gosling being announced as dead as Ghost Rider, which is coming in 2028, and it's directed by Sean Levy, and when I heard Sean Levy was directing...
1: You hate Sean Levy, don't you?
0: Yes, I do not like Sean Levy, no. I don't think he's a particularly good filmmaker, but clearly him and Gosling have got a thing going, because literally in May next year they're releasing a film called Star Wars Starfighter.
1: Exactly.
0: So they've clearly got a thing going, even though I'm not particularly excited about it. But obviously the big thing at Comic-Con was
1: the big media splash was
0: Avengers Doomsday,
1: yeah,
0: which is coming out on December 18th next to Doom Part 3, which is releasing on IMAX.
1: Sounds like you should go and see both of them together. It sounds a bit familiar to something.
0: Yeah.
1: Could it have a name?
0: Yes, it's got a name. It's called Doomsday.
1: Doomsday. So
0: no, Dunes.
1: Doomsday.
0: Yeah, Doomsday, yeah.
1: So which one have you got to go and see first, June?
0: I mean, I feel like I've got... here's the thing. I'm going to see Doomsday first because, you know, because I really want Doom Part 3 to be... Because, you know, I've got more confidence in Doom Part 3 given Denis, the cast... The source material, Hans Zimmer doing the music, 70mm IMAX presentation. I want to come out being all happy and joyful that I've seen a great Denis Villeneuve movie, rather than just be disappointed, which I think is going to be a very bloated mess in Avengers Doomsday.
1: Well, it's going to be good because we saw the last double bill last time
0: we went to Barbenheimer
1: when we went to Comic Con in
0: 2023.
1: God, was that really 3 years ago?
0: I know, but here's the thing about Barbenheimer though, is that Barbenheimer was two completely different movies.
1: It was yin and yang, definitely.
0: That's the thing, and Doomsday, they're very similar projects. They're action oriented franchises. Both of them have Florence Pugh in it, so what's not to like.
1: Are we going to go and see this as a double show, or is this a...
0: I'm probably going to have to. I mean, if I'm praying to the gods I can have a day off on that particular Friday, so I can go to the Odeon Leicester Square to go see the film in Infinity Vision. That's another thing about Avengers Doomsday. Like, so they can't have the IMAX screen, so Disney has just created this really weird,

0: presentation that they're presenting Avengers Doomsday on, which is Infinity Vision, which is basically Dolby Cinema, but we're going to make it Infinity Vision. We can own the trademark for it, so...
1: Okay.
0: Okay. So, and well, then, and so
1: on, is that a wrap on Comic Con?
0: No.
1: Oh,
0: we got more. We got two. Obviously, Doomsday came out. The cast came out. Not just the Avengers, but also the X-Men characters, and then the other big one was the announcement of Black Panther 3. So Ryan Coogler, who just won an Oscar for writing a screenplay for Sinners, he's to return to direct Black Panther 3. It's going to star Letitia Wright again and Winston Duke.
1: And how long between the last film and this one?
0: 2022 was Wakanda Forever.
1: So, five years plus then.
0: Black Panther 3 is going to come out in December of 2028.
1: Yeah.
0: And they've announced that a British up-and-coming, not just up-and-coming star, an actual rising star, David Johnson is going to play the T'Challa Jr. in the film. I think that's great. Ryan Coogler clearly knows his casting. He's very good at casting. And the film's actually going to be projected on 70mm IMAX and it'll be out on December 18th, 2028. So I'll be 30 when that movie comes out.
1: Shocking.
0: Shocking. I know. Can you believe it? I'm like 19 when I first saw Black Panther.
1: Wow.
0: That's crazy, right? It's crazy.
1: Teenager to... almost middle aged.
0: Don't remind me.
1: I hope it's not middle aged because that doesn't say much of my life expectancy, is it?
0: So. Yeah. Shall we play the music now? We've been on air for 40 minutes discussing.
1: This is not a very musical show, everyone. So if you were tuning in for music, sorry. What are we going to play?
0: We're going to play a quick song from one of my favourite combat movies, which is Spider-Man Into the Spider-Verse.
1: We played this before.
0: Yes, we have played it before. It's a great song. It's called Sunflower by Post Malone and Swae Lee. Have a listen, and we're about to discuss The Odyssey.

0: banger, banger. Sunflower definitely. By Post Malone and Sway Lee. Great song from a great movie. I can't wait for the next one. It's coming out in June 2027.
1: Okay.
0: This is called Spider-Verse. We're not talking about Brand New Day.
1: Brand New, I better say, I thought it was a Spider-Man film.
0: There is a Spider-Man film.
1: Is it this month?
0: No, it's tomorrow.
1: Tomorrow, alright.
0: Tomorrow.
1: Okay.
0: Please don't sing at the show. I mean, I might as well.
1: Okay. So let's talk about another film that's a big banger.
0: Yeah, because it features Tom Holland and Zendaya in it. Tom Holland and Zendaya being from Spider-Man, obviously. That's where they met. They got married as well.
1: Mm-hmm.
0: So that's nice. We're going to talk about The Odyssey, which is the latest from Christopher Nolan.
1: Starring our friend.
0: Starring Matt Damon.
1: We love Matt Damon.
0: I like Matt Damon.
1: I love Matt Damon.
0: I screamed Matt Damon while I was abseiling in New Zealand. Serious, you know, there's a thing. I did a thing in Queenstown, right, where we're like, I was abseiling, but like between the trees in like
1: zip lining is coming down the side of the mountain.
0: Okay, zip lining across the mountains of New Zealand in Queenstown, and they did this thing where like you have to scream a name out loud, and that was and on that day that was when the photo of Matt Damon as Odysseus came out, and so I thought it might be a really cool thing to scream, Matt Damon!
1: Wow.
0: Very much like in the
1: Did anyone else get that?
0: I mean, some the Americans did.
1: Oh, that's good.
0: The Americans did because there was Americans with on the thing. But anyways,
1: so I haven't seen this film yet. Anyone who wants to go see it,
0: see it as soon as you can, and also see it like in the biggest format, and also get your tickets as soon as you can.
1: Yeah, but say the BFI in Waterloo, which is showing in 70mm IMAX, which is how it was filmed,
0: and that's how I saw it.
1: Next tickets available is
0: till September.
1: Now, can I wait till September? I think I'm just going to have to go and see it.
0: We're going to go see it. I'll probably have to go like the normal IMAX, like the one in Leicester Square.
1: Slumming it.
0: I mean, that IMAX is a good IMAX, but anyways.
1: So anyway, the film, let's go.
0: So obviously Christopher Nolan is back. Obviously, the last movie that he directed was a little movie called Oppenheimer, and that was part of Barbenheimer, but also won Best Picture, Best Director. Dad, do not stop eating. And so, obviously, having a big success with Best Picture, Best Director and Actor and Supporting Actor, where do you go from there? Do you make a smaller, more intimate character study? Or do you make the biggest movie of your entire career?
1: I think I know which one Nolan was going for every time.
0: Yeah, Nolan...
1: Does he even know how to make a small film now?
0: He has. I mean, Dunkirk and Oppenheimer were technically small films. Oppenheimer was like $100 million. And that's an R-rated 3-hour period piece.
1: But Dunkirk wasn't $100 million, was it?
0: It was.
1: Really?
0: Dunkirk was $100 million.
1: I love Dunkirk. Anyway, so let's stay on point. Come on.
0: So you'll see, obviously, it's an adaptation of the poem by
1: Homer.
0: Obviously, following off from the Iliad, which told the story of the Trojan Wars. Were you an Iliad fan or an Odyssey fan growing up? Or did you read any of them when you were younger?
1: Well, I did do classics at school. I did Latin, and part of that was reading that kind of literature. So you were
0: aware of the Odyssey?
1: Absolutely.
0: And if you don't know what the Odyssey is about, after the end of the Trojan Wars, Odysseus is set to return home to the kingdom of Ithaca, where he rules alongside his wife Penelope and newborn son Telemachus. The journey should take about a couple of weeks. It ends up taking 10 years to get home.
1: Sorry, honey, I'm late.
0: Yeah, exactly. And sorry, my son, I've missed your childhood and all that sort of stuff. And along the way, he has to face off against threats such as the Cyclops and witches and nymphs and the gods themselves.
1: Yeah, this was kind of like, you know, like every film from the 70s, there was a whole series of films about
0: the gods,
1: parts of that Odyssey, really. So
0: yeah, I mean, obviously the Ray Harryhausen movies, I think a lot of people grew up with those, like Clash of the Titans and all that sort of stuff.
1: Obviously
0: it's a bit different from those movies. For one, it is very serious, and it's a lot of ways a companion piece to Oppenheimer in some ways, because there's a lot of reference to the Trojan Horse and the PTSD from war. and has Matt Damon in one of his best performances, I feel like. He's incredible in this movie. Anne Hathaway's also given one of her best performances as well. I mean, I feel like she is going to get an Oscar nomination for this. I also want to see an Oscar nomination for Samantha Morton.
1: Oh, wow.
0: Samantha Morton plays Cersei, who is a witch. And she has a full-on body horror sequence in this movie, and it's terrifying, and it's great, and Samantha Morton needs to be the lead in a Chris Nolan horror movie. She's always been great. That's the thing. She's been a great actress, and now finally people are seeing her on the big screen in a billion-dollar movie, which makes me so happy. Because she's been great since...
1: Has it taken a billion already?
0: It's going to make $1 billion at the box office. And despite the fact it's rated R... It's a 15. Do I think it needed the 15 or R rating? I mean, there are some sequences in it that do kind of feel like it pushes the boundary on an R rating, but it feels mostly PG-13, except for like a few F-bombs and all that sort of stuff, and you know, a few bits of violence. But like, it's
1: They use the F-bomb in Ancient?
0: No. I mean, and also they weren't speaking English, and they also were not American English. So, yeah, exactly. So
1: I've heard the accents have been a little bit.
0: Yeah, I mean, there's been a lot of controversy.
1: The worst you could do is have them trying to put on Greek accents.
0: And for those grifters, people who have criticised this movie for accents and for it being woke and all that sort of stuff, particularly the hate against Lupita Nyong'o's casting as Helen of Troy has just been insufferable. Because I say to every one of those grifters who say they will not watch the movie, most conservatives, do yourself a favour and think to yourself, Lupita Nyong'o, the first movie that she starred in when she was in her late 20s, she won an Oscar for it, which is 12 Years a Slave, and tough watch. I think you should watch it because it's an extremely necessary watch.
1: So,
0: I think it's really great.
1: As a package, complete.
0: Yep, I think it's really good. I think there's some things in it that actually are so great. Like, I mean, without spoiling anything, Zendaya is in the movie as Athena. What they do with her, really good. Really good.
1: Have you got legs? Is this a film that we're going to look back in history and say,
0: yeah? It's Nolan at the end of the day. He's doing, like, he's proving to audiences right now, like, this is the kind of thing people want to see. I mean, I know Spider-Man's going to make a lot of money, but, like, you know, the vibe of superhero movies is starting to shift away from, like, you know, from the, you know, 80s nostalgia of, like, the 2010s and all that sort of stuff. We're now embracing more of a love for, like, 90s-esque nostalgia in some ways. Like, you know, and the 90s were filled with, like, not just action movies, but period pieces that could make hundreds of millions of dollars like that. So, and I think exactly. That's... And also Gen Z. Don't discount Gen Z. Everyone thought Gen Z was going to be, like, the ruin in, like, cinema. But actually, no, we're enhancing cinema in a lot of ways, I feel like.
1: Yeah, Gladiator was on the other day, and I was watching it, and I forgot how good it was.
0: What was it?
1: Gladiator.
0: Oh, Gladiator, yes, indeed. It's really good. I've had that score live. It's beautiful, yeah. Isn't it?
1: Beautiful.
0: I've had to give it a grade out of five.
1: Let's get a grade out. Let's go for two grades. First of all, Odyssey out of five.
0: Well, the movie or the poem?
1: The movie.
0: The movie is a 4.5 out of five.
1: 4.5 out of five, so 9 out of 10. Uh-huh. On the Nolan scale...
0: There's the thing, Nolan's made like five, they're all, but mostly all bangers. I mean, like Inception, Dunkirk, Memento, Dark Knight, Batman Begins, Prestige.
1: So where does it sit in the scale?
0: Like top five, or if not top five, top six.
1: Okay, so it's not top three then.
0: But here's the thing, most of the movies, they're bangers, right? I like, you know, there's only like a few Nolan films I'd give five
1: best
0: stars.
1: Best Nolan film.
0: So either Inception or...
1: No, best Nolan film. Yeah, choose one.
0: Either Inception or Prestige. I can just say either.
1: Choose one.
0: Okay, Inception then.
1: Okay, worst Nolan film.
0: Following, but that was his first movie.
1: Okay.
0: So it's not so.
1: Well,
0: it's
1: you actually feel guilty having to rate one of his worst films.
0: Yeah, but here's the thing. Following's the first.
1: Sorry, Mr. Nolan, if you're listening.
0: Sorry, Mr. Nolan, and sorry, Mrs. Thomas as well. You're a great director and a great producer. That's a great husband and wife collaboration, Christo and Emma Thomas. Like, exactly. You know, so
1: this film's going to show, it's going to go on and on in cinema. So we've got time to see it, but if you can see it, definitely go and see it in IMAX.
0: Indeed. And we're going to play a song now, which has got nothing to do with Greek gods, but more Viking mythology. But it's got the word gods in it.
1: It's as close as you can get.
0: Have a listen to Immigrant Song by Led Zeppelin. I'll be back in a minute to discuss one more quick movie.

0: I'm an Immigrant Song by Led Zeppelin. One of the greatest rock songs ever.
1: I just say tonight, the microphones are so sensitive. I literally cannot sip my drink or...
0: Yeah, or you skip. Anyway,
1: but so sorry if we sound very loud tonight.
0: Yeah, well, I mean...
1: Okay, so we've got one more film to cover.
0: Indeed. A film that... Not about music. It's Nirvana, the band, the show, the movie. So, are you aware of Nirvana, the band?
1: Yes.
0: Okay. No, I don't mean that. Are you aware of the sketch comedy series Nirvana, the band?
1: No.
0: Okay, so Nirvana the Band was an internet web series created by Matt Johnson and Jay McCarroll. Mm-hmm. They were these two friends who pretty much just perform insanely wild stunts.
1: Mm-hmm.
0: That, obviously, big on the web series and then spawned into a TV series. This was called Nirvana the Band, the show. And it ran from 2017 onwards. And a few things happened in between 2017 and 2026. One, Matt Johnson became a really good filmmaker. Matt Johnson, you probably best know him as the director of BlackBerry. BlackBerry was based about the invention of the BlackBerry. It starred J. Bruchel and... what's his name? I'm trying to remember his name. From It's Always Sunny in Philadelphia. It'll come back to me.
1: Film. Anyone who's ever owned a BlackBerry can feel that entire film.
0: Yeah, indeed. And Matt Johnson's in the film as well. Glenn Howerton is the name from It's Always Sunny in Philadelphia. He plays Jim Bulksily, who was the CEO of BlackBerry. And he should have been nominated for an Oscar for that.
1: So anyway, let's stick on the film.
0: We'll get to it. So obviously, I know BlackBerry became a huge, big hit in Canada, and so the Canadian government basically said you could do whatever you want. And what he decided to do was make a film called Nirvana, the band, the show, the movie.
1: Okay.
0: And so it played at South by Southwest last year. It's now coming out in cinemas in July, and the story is basically about Matt and Jay. They're filming their skits and all that, and Matt Johnson out of nowhere says, "I've got this time machine."
1: Oh right.
0: And so as you do, I mean, I feel like he thinks it's a fake time machine. Jay thinks it's a fake time machine, but they actually go back in time to 2008, and a hijinks ensue when it comes to their celebrity careers and all that sort of stuff.
1: Really wasn't expecting this when you started talking about this.
0: I know. Does
1: it work?
0: Yes, really does work. I think the reason why it works is because the opening sketch of the movie is them absolutely... They literally jump off the CN Tower in Toronto, right?
1: Abseil or...
0: They jump off.
1: Oh, right.
0: They jump off. They have a parachute because they're trying to prove that...
1: That's called base jumping.
0: That's base jumping. They put on a show at the Rivoli, which is a comedy sketch show club in Toronto.
1: Uh-huh.
0: And
1: did this really happen?
0: It did. They literally... And it was completely illegal what they did.
1: It makes it
0: like mockumentary fake filmmaking with actual documentary, like, because they actually had to get in with security and all that sort of stuff, and they had to pixelate some of the security guards for obvious reasons.
1: Don't try that at home.
0: But also, it's just not only is it really funny, and also you don't have to watch Nirvana the Band the Show to get Nirvana the Band the Show the movie. The humor's great. Matt Johnson and Jay McCarroll, they're really funny together.
1: And still in theatres?
0: Yeah, well, not only is it still in theatres, Matt Johnson's next film, Tony, is coming out in 2 weeks' time, which is the Anthony Bourdain biopic. Ah. And so I'm looking forward to that.
1: So let's cut to a score on this one.
0: I get 4 out of 5.
1: 4 out of 5.
0: You should. It's pretty good. It's one of my favourite comedies of recent years, feel like. And so,
1: there was a bit of film news that came out while we were doing the show. What did you say was going to be coming out possibly at a London Film Festival?
0: Oh, Behemoth. Behemoth is Tony Gilroy's new film with Pedro Pascal and Eva Victor and Olivia Wilde.
1: Pedro, pay me some more dollars, Pascal.
0: Yeah. I mean, he's having a hell of a year. He's got Doomsday and he's got this as well, so...
1: Brilliant. Okay, well, we're almost out of time.
0: Let's give out socials very quickly.
1: I'm
0: at MattMovies1998, Twitter, Instagram, Letterboxd, and all that sort of stuff. And I'm on TikTok for some reason. I don't know why, but...
1: Nobody wants my socials. But we are going to try something new, maybe.
0: Hopefully, if it works.
1: We may have some callers into the studio.
0: We'll try.
1: We've got some celebrities, some minor celebrities, and some other critics that have been unable to join us on the show.
0: We'll try to do it. We'll try and do it. But
1: stay tuned to that. Stay tuned. Are we going to play out with a song?
0: Yes, we are going to play out with a song. It's a banger from a movie that that Nirvana the band show clearly loves, which is Back to the Future. Have a listen to The Power of Love by Hugh Lewis and the News. We're back in
1: goodbye,
0: a minute.
1: Everybody.
0: See you again soon. Bye.
1: Bye.

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1: At 8pm on Radio Harrow, here are your local news. In Harrow, homeless in Stanmore have been left dealing with utter chaos today after a burst water main flooded properties in the area. According to Harrow Online, in Brent, a shop in Wembley has been ordered to pay £9,000 following a training standards investigation by Brent Council. And in Ealing, visitors to Gunnersbury Park and the museum will start seeing a fresh look outside the historic estate with new signs and branding rolled out as part of a makeover on the site. In national news this evening, health chiefs have upgraded the heat health alert to amber for London, the south east and the east of England, with temperatures expected to climb into the mid-30s by Wednesday. And Amazon have asked US regulators for permission to launch more than 5,000 satellites, expanding its push into direct-to-device mobile services. In weather, it's set to be warm and humid night with lows of 16 degrees, building to a very hot day tomorrow with highs of 35 degrees and plenty of sunshine. 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
3: Okay, here we are, Harrow Today on a Tuesday evening, and we've got some great subjects to talk about. Are we sick of the heat? And talking about what we're eating in this very hot weather. We're going to talk about the plants and what it's doing to those out there with the sun. Harrow Heartbeat is coming up, and we're going to be also talking about wedding donations. And what else have we got? We've got some good music for you as well, and a lack of sport. How are you getting by without it? Let's see how you can do. And join the programme. Let us know how you're getting on. Let us know what you're listening to, what you're talking about.
0: Radio
3: and we'll be ready for you.

0: Okay, what have we got here? Some.
1: What's wrong?
2: Okay.
1: Yeah, we're on.
2: We're on. Okay.
3: Yeah, we are. I got funny things in my ears.
1: Yeah, sorry. I was waiting for you to go. Yeah.
2: I was waiting for the jingle.
1: Oh, I said I wasn't playing a jingle. Oh, sorry.
2: I'm a bit deaf. Sorry. Here we are. Yeah. Radio Harrow. Not only are we deaf, we're also getting very, very troubled by the heat.
4: We're always on the ball, though, aren't we?
2: Always on the ball, absolutely. Never off it. But yeah, we've still got hot weather, haven't we? It's still
3: here. I'm a bit.
2: Yeah.
3: Sick of it. I'm going to say it, right? I'm a bit sick of it.
2: Well, that's, you know, we all love a bit of sun.
4: The British are happy, aren't they?
2: It's a bit too hot.
4: Yeah, it's too hot.
2: And it's going on for too long. We've had enough of it.
4: I think the word rain is becoming a word of the past.
2: Yeah.
3: A four-letter word.
2: Yeah, exactly. We're crying out for
3: it. We found out earlier, sunny in Ireland.
2: Yes.
3: And it's never sunny in Ireland.
2: Oh, coming back with suntans.
4: What about Scotland, though?
3: No. That's too far.
4: Is if Scotland is basking in sunshine,
2: then we're worried. We are worried. Yeah.
4: If all their fried Mars bars are melting under the heat.
3: So, but we could have another month of it, really, couldn't we? Yeah, and really. Some.
2: There's no sign of the rain. Nothing going on up there that's going to bring any rain towards our very, very dry landscapes. Everything's looking very brown and crusted, and the plants are suffering. And apparently,
3: can we turn Lee's mic down, please? And ban James from the room.
2: Let's talk about food. So Waitrose tell us that people are gone off buying all these salads and all the very nice summery things. They've had enough of it. So they're going back to buying cottage pies and
3: other things. Because of the weather?
2: Yeah, they've had enough.
3: Oh, okay. So we want some winter warmers.
2: Yeah, absolutely. Yeah. And in the very hot climates in places like Vietnam, etc., they always eat hot stuff all year round. They don't go for all this salad stuff that we're going for.
3: Good point.
2: So, yeah, but we are. We're fed up about it, I think.
3: Are you as fed up as Brendan and I are?
4: It's difficult weather to work in.
2: Yes.
4: When you're wearing a particular kind of uniform, if you like, and a hat, which I know people wear to keep the sun off, but actually it might have the opposite effect. But it's difficult. And it's difficult, you get more tired in hot weather. Yeah, your body's using more fuel, and for some people it restricts their outdoor activity because of age, infirmity, health conditions. So it does have a massive impact on people.
2: And although I think a lot of us would say it's nice to go out when it's sunny, we all enjoy that, but at the moment it's just too hot. So the prospect of just going and sitting down with a book or something on a nice day doesn't happen because you're sitting there roasting and sweating and thinking, oh, this is not comfortable.
4: How are people cooling themselves down then?
2: Well, exactly.
4: Anyone got any tried and tested techniques, Anjali?
5: No, but I do have a question. Are we actually climatizing to this weather, getting used to it?
2: I don't think we are, though, Anjali. I think that's
4: it's too early. Yeah, it's going to take a generation for warm-blooded Brits to accept that this is the new norm.
2: Yeah, I think so. Yeah.
4: But I just wonder. Obviously, there's been a lot of forest fires. In North America, in Europe. Bordeaux's going to be, burnt to the ground. There's going to be no wine coming from that region for the next 10 years. Has anybody, and there's a hose pipe ban.
2: Yeah.
4: I just wondered if anybody's whipped their hose pipe out in the last week to water their seeds and their gardens. Because I've seen a couple of people that have used an old-fashioned watering can.
2: Right.
4: Because they're so worried that they'll be fine because of, vigilant neighbours.
2: Yeah.
6: Asking for a friend, the car washers, are they exempt from the hosepipe ban?
4: Good
6: asking for a friend.
7: I also have a quick question. If you put water in a bucket, does that count as when it's using the hosepipe or not?
2: No. You're safe on that one. I think very safe. Very safe.
5: If you have a disabled badge, you are exempt from hosepipe bans.
4: I heard an uncorroborated rumour that if you were on benefits and you use a hosepipe, you are exempt from being banned.
5: Yeah, that's what I heard.
4: Is that true?
5: Steve.
4: Well, Steve's not on benefits, are you?
5: No.
8: I'm on the social.
9: Social.
8: Social club.
9: I think the only exemptions are people with blue badges.
5: Yeah.
9: I'm not sure about other groups, but and also in certain circumstances, if you can prove that you're hydrating plants which you're going to eat, there are certain exceptions, but you have to have some more evidence than I'm growing a carrot.
8: As a diabetic, I'm exempt from a hose pipe ban. How that affects, how that improves my diabetes one way or the other, I don't know. But if I want to use a hose pipe ban, you can all come to my garden.
6: I would like to ask on behalf of all the young people, you have a tick on your social media profile, does that count as a blue badge? Are you not a verified tick, the blue badge next to your... No?
4: What kind of blue badge are you talking about?
6: The verified thing when you're like a...
4: On X?
6: Or Instagram or...
4: Oh, I don't use
6: TikTok. Or, no, okay. Well, obviously you wouldn't, you know, but if you're a young person, then you would be.
4: I'm a young person. Okay. I just don't do all that social media.
5: Can I just ask a genuine question? Yeah. I'm in a wheelchair, right? And I have a disabled badge. Well, so does that mean as my household is exempt, what does that mean that everybody can just... put me outside and hose pipe me.
4: Is that how you prefer to shower?
5: Not really.
8: It's about time.
7: I've got a couple of questions. Are people without hose pipes exempt from the hose pipe ban? And two, are farmers exempt from the hose pipe ban? Because they obviously might need it for farming.
4: They'd need quite a long hose pipe, wouldn't they?
9: Commercial premises are exempt, so you can still go to a car wash. If you're a commercial user and you pay water rates commercially, then you're exempt at the moment. It's only private households without the exemptions that are banned. And if
4: any of our listeners have any questions about the hose pipe ban, please contact Steve because he knows everything.
6: 02088693959. Steve Pynchon will stand next to the phone for the next 43 minutes.
9: With a hose in his hand.
10: I think that's enough about hose pipes for now. Okay, playing the next song. It's I'm Imagine Dragons.

0: So this weather has been treating us a bit unfairly, and we've got a gardener here that is going to be taking whatever hair he's got left out, because the weather is not playing games with him at the moment, nor is our technology, which is why I'm carrying on talking. I'm trying to keep going. I'll keep going. Right, I'll just repeat what I said for those that weren't listening in the first place. So the weather's not been very good. So Steve's all about harvesting his stuff, but his stuff's getting all crimply and horrible now, and there's not a lot of harvesting going on. It's like he's waving dust at me. All right, a bedding track. Was that worth it?
1: Thank goodness for that. Now I can talk properly while I've got some music behind. Now, it may not have escaped your notice that we haven't had much rain. In fact, we've had nothing at all. In fact, the only rain we had was Sunday morning for about 7 minutes. And all it done was dirty my car.
0: I was going to talk to you about your car. It's
1: my car
0: right
1: was
0: mess.
1: Filthy already. Now it looks like it's been parked next to a pyramid in Egypt. Anyway, what can we do about our plants? Now, there are ways and means.
0: Right.
1: Yeah.
2: I'm making notes here.
1: All I would suggest, giving my normal voice, is that you look for plants.
0: Oh, it's you!
1: It's me! Ta-da!
3: The cover has been blown.
1: You look for plants that require less water. You can always collect water from other places. For example, if you've done the washing up, you don't have to drain that water. The plants will happily have washing up water.
0: Well, even suddy water?
1: Even suddy water. They will delete what they don't need. You know what I mean?
0: I didn't know that, genuinely.
1: Yeah. So you can use washing up water, as long as you haven't been, you know, putting acid in it or anything stupid like that.
0: All right.
1: Just, you've had your cornflakes, you wash up the bowl, you put in, and obviously you've then got a bowl of water. Use that to put on your plants, okay? They will find a way to get the right nutrients from the water. That's what they do all the time. So use your washing up water wisely. All right. I wouldn't recommend it with the bath water simply because you don't know what chemicals are in soap suds.
0: Who has baths this time of year?
1: Well, I don't know. Somebody probably does.
0: Why, you haven't had a bath in months now.
2: Yeah, I can tell.
1: We can tell.
3: That's why you're the other side of the studio.
0: Halfway through that, I thought, I know where this is going.
1: Here's a shovel. Dig yourself a deeper hole. So, yeah, but locate plants which don't require as much moisture. There are more plants like succulents that don't need watering as much as others. Unfortunately, if you've already got vegetables in and they're growing, you've just got to keep as much as you can, you know, hydrated. Particularly tomatoes, I hate this weather, absolutely hate it, and you do need to water them at least once a day. Obviously, you can still use a watering can. You don't have to use a hose. So use a watering
0: can. Water in it.
1: But you need water in it, and you need to... You need to water tomatoes at least once a day at the moment.
0: Can I ask you a question about your big butts?
1: What?
0: Have you got big butts?
1: I've got a butt.
0: You've got a butt, have you?
1: And it's
0: and
1: got...
0: You tied it into your new greenhouse?
1: Yes, it sits next to the greenhouse. Obviously, it's not collecting too much water at the moment, but there is a butt. I would encourage as many people who need a butt to get a butt.
0: We are, of course, talking about a water butt.
1: We're talking about a water butt. So it's water butts collect drainage water from drainage systems, typically next to a wheelbarrow, but they can also... Sorry, need a wheelbarrow. Next to a greenhouse, but they can also be collected by near houses as well, as long as you've got a drain and you can collect as much water as you can. That being said, if there's no water to collect, it's useless, but I'd still get one anyway, because
0: you
1: we all start turning. You store it up, and that's the point. Make sure you've got to put a lid on it as well, because otherwise you get all sorts of nasties
0: in
1: there.
0: I picked a dead badger out once. It weren't very nice.
1: No.
0: No, it weren't very nice.
1: No, I can imagine.
0: They weren't very happy.
1: But
0: now, Shrey, who will remain anonymous.
1: Yeah.
0: Shrey.
1: Shrey who?
0: Shrey Paranic.
4: Research.
0: Yeah. Has, in the interest of research... given me something to read out.
1: I'm looking forward to this already.
0: Yeah, more than I am. And it is about World Naked Gardening Day, or, as you well know, WNGD.
1: Or Naked Garden. Okay, yes. Thank you. I am not familiar with this event.
0: Much appreciated. Is an annual... an annual international event, generally celebrated, obviously we knew this, first weekend in May, of course.
1: Well, it's gone then. May.
0: So, yes, not only is it not topical, and obviously it won't be surprising you to hear, is celebrated by naked gardeners and non-gardeners alike.
2: No.
0: Trace just put his hand up to that.
4: So my question was to Jethro and Denzel, do you partake in the WNGD?
1: I only partake once, but I had a nasty incident with my secateurs, and I'm never going to do it again.
4: Oh. Well, there's lotions for that these days.
1: Not with what I cut off.
0: And I'm leaving my edge trimmer in the shed now, because that scared me a lot.
1: Absolutely.
0: That thing's got a mind of its own.
3: That's not how you manscape.
1: That's true.
0: Oh, right. Sorry about that.
1: Mind
0: that
1: you.
0: That was like to know.
1: Yeah. I got quite close to my tomato grow bag, and I had incredible results, I have to say.
3: But how were your plums looking?
1: ready to pluck. And at 9:30, I think that's just about enough. If you any more gardening questions, 0208 869 3959. Let's get to Harrow Heartbeat.
4: What's happening in Harrow?
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0: The scheme involves 250 to 300 homes, including market and affordable properties, alongside up to 300 co-living apartments. Parking for Lidl and other existing commercial tenants will be provided as part of the new development. And then we are now to Brent News. And Brent's best kept secret, named among UK's best parks. North London Borough has been awarded a green flag accreditation for two more of its parks, taking the total to four. The authority called the accreditation extremely well deserved, with one of the newly awarded parks described as the area's best kept secret. This award means Brent has doubled the number of green spaces to receive the prestigious award, according to the council. Alongside maintaining the two green flag parks, you already had Preston Park and Rapsley Dell have earned their status as some of the best in the country. The roughly 7.45 hectare Preston Park is an area of green space to the north of the borough and surrounded by residential housing on all sides. It boasts a number of sports pitches, courts, including a bowls green, cricket square, outdoor gym, and tennis courts, alongside a children's play area and pavilion. Rapsley Dell is described by Brent Council as North West London's best kept secret. Originally farmland for about 1870 to 1905, the area was developed as an area of suburban residential housing known as Mosby Estate. It was bought by Brent in 1979 as now home to a children's play area, pond, green lawns, picnic tables and stunning gardens. Lastly, to Ealing News, and Ealing Council have approved a huge sample data centre with a $17.7 million community deal. Ealing Council will receive almost $18 million from a developer after approving a new data centre and insist the high energy demands won't come from the existing local grid. Data centre on the site of the former Honey Munster food factory on Bridge Road in Southall was approved on Thursday.
1: This is Radio Harrow.
0: Data centres in the draft on the plan. The guidelines seem to balance any economic benefits with environmental damage. And that was our heartbeat. Thank you.
1: This is Radio Harrow.

0: There we go. That was Wings, of course, and Let 'Em In. Well, we're going to just talk about something that was in the paper today, that Danny Cipriani, the rugby player, and his fiancée, Anna Lynn McCord, are getting married. And they've actually been in touch or invited their guests to the wedding, but they've said they want to set up a honey fund, asking their loved ones to contribute towards everything from their marriage license to photography, flowers, the whole lot. Suggested donations ranging from £75 to £450. So, is that the right thing to be doing when you're inviting guests to a wedding, to be telling them about your honey fund? What do we think, guys and gals?
1: Well, Danny Cipriani's had a quite a long rugby career.
0: Yep.
1: What, has he spent all of his money?
0: Well,
1: can he not afford all this himself?
0: Yeah, I would wonder the same, actually.
1: Why should other people have to pay for his wedding? Why should anyone have to pay for anybody else's nuptials? If you're asking for money for, I don't know, surgery for a sick child.
0: Different, yeah.
1: Absolutely, whatever.
0: Yes.
1: £10 to each of us is nothing compared to what could, you know, change someone's life.
0: Yeah,
1: but a wedding, a holiday, things like that.
0: And someone
1: outrageous.
0: Like that guy would probably just invite Hello Magazine to come along and do all the shoot. And
1: he probably
0: pay for everything.
1: He's not a bad-looking guy. The last time I saw a picture of him, I'm sure he could get a few bob modelling for Giacomo or someone.
0: But yeah, so it's rather impertinent to be suggesting to your guests that this is the way that they're going to get to your wedding by contributing to this fund.
1: Wedding guests have to pay enough, it is.
0: Absolutely. Well, that's very truly.
1: You know, and it should just be you want people that you love to watch you on one of what is supposed to be the best day of your life.
0: Yeah.
1: And that should be enough, right?
0: Absolutely. And especially if you're travelling to the wedding, the costs and maybe hotels and everything else.
1: Absolutely.
0: James, have you got a big day coming up?
2: I've got a very big day coming up. In fact, it's going to last an entire 24 hours.
3: Wednesday.
2: No, but I think, do you give as according to how long you think it's going to last or how much you like the person they're marrying? I know, I mean, like we say, like housewarming gifts and that is a sort of a given. Like we were just mentioning the obligatory toaster. And but I think, no, it's a very strange concept of just asking for money. I mean, I know you get things where you like you pin money to the bride and all that, and I don't know, put sellotape on a donkey or whatever you do, whatever that party game is. But
1: that was Jethro's wedding.
2: That's a Jethro wedding. No, it's a very strange concept. And I've got to say, out of all the weddings I've been to, and I've been to a lot, I've never given money, but there's only two weddings I've never got bored at. That's me never being invited to another one ever again. No, it's a very strange concept. I mean, it is very expensive. Or guests having to pay for drinks. I mean, Paul McCartney's guests had to pay for his drinks. For their own, not for his drinks, for their own drinks. Mind you, that was to Heather and that turned out well.
4: I agree with you in principle. But I do also wonder whether, and not necessarily for the couple in the newspaper in the news story, but
2: right.
4: Is this a sign of the cost of living crisis?
2: It
4: where,
2: is
4: where like we can't even afford to put on a good show for our nearest and dearest.
2: Come on, we're supposed to look happy, and not that kind of show. Sorry,
4: no.
2: Smile, everyone's watching.
5: Can I just check? This is it's called a honey fund.
0: Yep.
5: Is that not for a honeymoon?
0: Well,
2: that is.
0: Well, be sounds like it.
2: Yes,
4: yeah, and like I mean I've been to weddings where and it's been like a really lovely, lovely occasion and really nice food, good music, good drink, good chat, good company, great days. And the gift was always your presence would be enough. But if you are welcome to contribute towards our honeymoon, which I think kind of sort of sounds like the same thing here.
2: Yeah.
0: Yeah, maybe he's been unfairly treated in the newspaper.
2: Yes.
0: Maybe it's very common for people to do this type of arrangement now. As you say, maybe for honeymoons, that sort of thing.
2: Yes, and I hope they enjoy their week in Ludlow very much.
5: All right, here's our next song.
0: Good stuff.

0: Crazy Noles Barkley. All right, welcome back. So I just want to give you a bit of a heads up about the things that are coming up in August that Radio Harrow are participating in, and hopefully you'll be able to take part or at least pay us a visit there. We'd be delighted to see you as the events team. So the first one to tell you about is on Sunday the 9th of August. It's Rhea's Rainbows. It's a summer fair at Centenary Park, Culver Grove in Harrow. It's a free entry. It's a family fun day out. There's loads of fun activities. They've got rides, games, food and drink. You can buy your ride tokens there. So we've got bumper cars, we've got inflatables, stalls, music from courtesy of ourselves. And also there's a bar there as well. So it sounds like a really good day out. You'll also be helping some great charities as well, including Grief Encounter for bereaved parents, and also the Great Ormond Street Hospital charity, as well as Radio Harrow. So that's Rhea's Rainbow Summer Fair, Sunday the 9th of August, and that's at Culver House, and that's in Culver Grove, Harrow. All right, something else that's coming up as well. If you're in the Harrow area on the 23rd of August, we are holding a summer event. That's the Harrow Council are holding a summer event at Grange Farm Estates for local residents on Sunday the 23rd of August between 2 and 5. Grange Farm Estate is just near the entrance to South Harrow, just near the police station there, if you know the area. So Radio Harrow again in full effect doing the music. And so that'll be for local residents, but also people coming along. That should be a really good one as well. Hopefully the weather will sit tight and be as good as we've had it so far. Fingers crossed. All right. Coming up towards the bank holiday Monday is the Headstone Lane show. The Headstone Manor show, I should say. Radio Harrow always there. Headstone Manor is always a good event. There'll be plenty of stalls there. There'll be local garden events, stalls from local produce makers as well. I think Honey as well, Morris Dancers, loads of good stuff. And Radio Harrow usually there providing the music, the emceeing and everything else. So that's the bank holiday. I think it's the 29th of August, if I'm not mistaken. We will be there as well. So there's three events for you to come and see us. We'd love to meet you and say hello to us. And hopefully you will enjoy all of those. So I think there's also details on our website as well, radioharrow.org, if you missed any of that.
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0: 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The Harrow Today team keeping you company till 10 o'clock. And if you missed any of it, listen back via radioharrow.org. Now, this is the time of the year where there is a sense of optimism amongst sports fans up and down this fine land of ours. Optimism, because anything can happen. And if your team was struggling with the bowels of relegation in the past football season, well, guess what?
1: The bowels of relegation.
0: The bowels of relegation. The risk of getting relegated and disappointing fans week in, week out. Well, guess what? We've not lost yet. And anything is possible. And Steve, you're a long-time QPR fan.
2: Yes, so I have to be an eternal optimist.
0: Yep. And Neil Ford is riding the wave of being a Liverpool fan at the moment. So he is...
3: Well-written.
0: Now, Ollie, very happy for the summer to continue because, quite frankly, you can't go any higher than the top of the league right now.
1: The only way is down.
4: Champions League.
0: Champions League.
4: Another title would be good.
0: Another title. Well, here's the thing. I'm asking the sports fans and the non-sports fans, how does it feel right now to be optimistic in the off-season?
2: Yeah, we always get optimistic in July because nothing has happened.
0: Yeah.
2: But yes.
0: Yeah. It's only 3 weeks till we're crying again.
2: Having plumbed the bowels quite regularly...
1: on the edge of your stool.
2: On the edge of my stool. Yeah, looking flushed. we're forever optimistic. I think you have to be. When you support a lower league team that is often bereft of success, you have to be...
5: More than just music. This is radio.
2: As a Gillingham fan, I'm sure you are well aware of the... Yes... Trampling through the bowels of disappointment.
0: Yeah, well, we've been through a bit of a journey over the last few years because we had a new owner take over the club and he decided to call it the Sleeping Giant.
2: Yeah.
0: And then it became just Sleeping. and now he's decided he wants to call it actually Gillingham. Because Sleeping Giant hasn't taken off. So he's now referring to everything we do as, oh, this is just actually Gillingham.
2: Oh, well, at least it's realistic.
0: Yeah, so... Very optimistic. So, pre-match, are you looking forward to Saturdays in August again when you're going to be...
2: Yeah, to a certain degree. I mean, I'm a realist rather than anything else. And I know that, you know, we're never going to be in a Champions League ever and it's just not going to be. But there are certain benefits to being a Championship team. Because I think the Championship is probably the best league in terms of its competitiveness. Anybody can beat anybody else. So it's much more exciting, I think, than the Premier League.
0: Do you have like a match day routine, Steve?
2: I get up in the morning.
0: Yeah.
2: That's about it.
0: Okay. No, but do you have like a... So the reason I ask is obviously 3 p.m. is quite a sacred time for football fans on a Saturday. So there's the football match at 3 that takes you till about 5 o'clock and then there might be the occasional
2: I
0: late...
2: I don't have any sort of superstitions, if that's what you're getting at. I don't have a lucky sock.
0: You don't put like left sock on first? Or...
2: No, that's not where I've been. Perhaps I should start...
0: I mean, I did left last year and it didn't work, so I'm going to try right this year.
2: And then what?
4: I always go for white. But...
0: Right, you go right first. Have you got a match day routine?
4: In what way?
0: Like, have you got any like superstitions or rituals you do on a match day or... It's not really a problem for you because your team always win.
2: How dull.
4: I'd say just stick to what you know.
0: Yeah. I'll ask cross live as well to Lee and Anjali because you're both Man United fans.
1: Yeah.
0: So it's always a bit of a roller coaster for you, isn't it?
1: Yeah. But
6: life is a roller.
1: This is not a moment for karaoke.
2: So let a cat in.
1: I don't have a match day routine. Of late, I haven't got a clue what day Man United are actually playing on now. But there's reasons to be positive. We finished well last season.
0: Yeah, even after that shocker against Grimsby.
1: Yeah, I know. But look, we all have our setbacks, right?
0: Sure.
1: It's how you come, you know, how you come...
0: Bounce back.
1: Bounce back ability, yeah. I couldn't think of what I was going to say there. But yeah, look, yeah, you always have those embarrassing defeats, but... It's one game.
0: Yep. What about you, Hannah? Any pre-match rituals for you? I know you're a big football fan.
7: I am, actually. I support Manchester United. I think we did quite well against Arsenal last season.
0: So is only England you don't support?
7: Yeah, of course. I don't support England. I'm not English.
0: All right, okay. Wasn't sure whether it stretched to football as well or just...
7: No. Sure, there's Irish players on Manchester United.
0: Okay, so do you have like a pre-match ritual?
7: No, probably just cross my fingers and pray.
3: No, no rule around socks.
7: No, oh, you're no. Why is socks the only pre-match ritual?
3: Because it's universally acceptable. James, what about you? Any stories about socks?
6: No, I normally just wear one sock.
3: Oh, okay.
6: No, would you like to know my pre-football match?
1: What do you wear it?
6: Would you like to know my pre-football match ritual?
3: Please, tell us.
6: Yes, I watch something else. That's it. And am I glad that there isn't any more sport because the Commonwealth Games are on and they're quite interesting. But for people kicking a bit of leather about on a bit of grass, no, not
1: for
6: me.
1: You're simplifying the game.
6: I'd rather pay for a wedding.
3: Well, this has been Harry Today with Team Tuesday. We'll be back with you next Tuesday from 9 o'clock and tomorrow evening, the Wednesday crew here, keeping you company right through from 9 through till 10. If you missed any of the show, listen back via the website radioharrow.org. That's it from us. We'll leave you with more music. Cheers all. Good night. Bye.

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4: Hey, we're XXX and XXX from Sunset Comedy Club. Then talk about the show coming up and where people can get tickets or if they can buy it on the door. Oh no.
5: I think that's what we've been told to say. We just need to add
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5: around it.
4: Right, who are we again? 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
5: My name is Alex Irons. What's your name?
4: And what? It's Sam Joseph. And we're
5: nice
4: comedians
5: you,
4: who've like seen tarot for the barren desert of lacking laughter. 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
5: It's absolutely free to come in when we have 10 comedians every 2 weeks who are up and coming in the London and surrounding areas of the comedy scene. 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We do advise that you come early to avoid disappointment.
4: Yeah. Also, there's a happy hour between 5 and 8 at the Junction Pub for just £3 on many of the great drinks. And, you know, come up and we're in the function room above the Junction, and it's great fun. It's great fun. Please come and enjoy it because, you know, where else are these comedians going to get therapy?
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1: 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I'm Andrew Fuller, so why not join me at 2 o'clock for musical Showtime fun here on Radio Harrow.
2: It was just another day, a familiar drive through familiar country. But then, just around the corner, came the unexpected. He'd let his speed creep a little too high as he approached a bend, and he was no longer driving at the right speed for the road. The scary thing is, he didn't even realize driving even a little too fast for the situation is a major cause of collisions, especially on country roads where you don't know what's around the corner. Think. Don't let your speed creep.
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